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All right, let's get to your pick of the litter, the pick of the week. 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Ice Nine Kills, your pick of the litter this week. This one featuring McKenna Grace on it. It's their tune, Twisting the Knife. Let us know your thoughts.

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105.9 The X, it's Stacey with you at Four Chord Music Festival 12, September 25th, 26th, FNB Stadium. If you want to go to both those days, killer lineup. And if you want to go, Travis has those up for grabs, 12:10, again tomorrow.

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It's Stacy, and today, May 11th, is National Eat What You Want Day. Does that mean calories don't count? I don't know. You could try it out. May regret it tomorrow.

No, it ended up being a pretty beautiful weekend. Hope you had a good weekend, celebrating all the matriarchs that totally rule. Just remember, moms are the supreme intelligence. And anything artificial is a dirty trollop.

Paradox, get the message. 105.9 The X. It's Stacy with you, and today, May 11th, is National Twilight Zone Day. It's coast to coast with Stacy. Is George Norrie still alive?

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The Gorillaz, they were on SNL here in this season. They're in SNL 51. And the first time Gorillaz have ever been on SNL. So they did a new tune, but they also did Clint Eastwood. And they're doing a tour. I wish they would come through even close to Pittsburgh. I'd travel, but the gas is a little bit more expensive. Have you filled up at all this weekend? So Gorillaz, if you want to see them, you'll have to search that one out yourself. But they are touring here in America. Pretty rare.

Giveaways this week. We got the Four Chord Music Festival tickets up for grabs for both days. General admission passes. FNB Stadium, that's in Station Square, September 25th and 26th. You'd win both days. So you'd see Knocked Loose. You'd see Pierce the Veil. Tons of bands. It's a good lineup this year. The Woody Show and Travis have those up for grabs all this week.

0: Nation.
1: 105.9 The X. It's Stacey with you. Now, Rise Against, one of my favorite records of all time, is The Sufferer and the Witness. Came out in 2006. I specifically remember buying it on CD. Specifically enough that I think it was Best Buy. Pretty sure it was Best Buy. Okay, the specifics are gone, but I do remember getting that record and just wearing it out in my Jeep Liberty. And that's special. So that actually turns 20 years old on July 4th this year.

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40th anniversary of the Clorks. That's a big show. They're doing, you know, an annual thing. Stage AE Outdoors, always a Saturday in June. June 13th this year. And 40th anniversary celebration. So I know, I have a feeling this one will sell out. Just if you want to ensure your spot, Stage AE is still actually doing the $30 all-in tickets. It was while supplies last. So you can check on this one. But the Clorks, that show was eligible. So go search that out and catch these guys at Stage AE this June.

new social distortion. It's not often in my radio career I've gotten to say those words together, but that's a title track off the new album, came out just a few days ago, Born to Kill. And Stacey hanging with you. Hey, Keywords return tomorrow morning. 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

Hey, make sure you pounce on the Stage AE deal that's going on. This started Wednesday of last week, and it runs through the 14th, but I know it was while supplies last, so pounce on these as soon as you can. A lot of different shows eligible for $30 all in. So if you go to Stage AE on Instagram, they're nice and organized. You can search them all out there.

I brought back from Washington this year, Pittsburgh proper, Station Square, Four Chord Music Festival 12, right on September 25th and 26th, a Friday and Saturday this year. Ticking all the boxes, making for a very happy Stacey. And if you want to win your way into this, both dates we have available. Travis has these up for grabs around 12:10 tomorrow. Be listening for that cue to call. Good luck and get the

I hope you guys had a good weekend and a good start to your work week. If you were celebrating mom yesterday, it ended up being a beautiful day. I thought it was supposed to be a rainy weekend. Ended up having real nice weather. And I ended up using my mom voice 25 times before 10 a.m. yesterday. Happy Mother's Day. So I'll catch you guys tomorrow at 1800. Stick around, though. Emerging Alt. That's a full hour of the newest in Alt with Alex Mack. And I'll catch you at 1800 tomorrow. Grace and peace to you. See ya. Matter.

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Hey, it's Thor, and it's almost time to win extra cash with the X, with 13 chances each weekday at $1,000. 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

105.9 The X. Hey, it's Thor. Be sure to catch the Woody Show this morning from 6 to 10 for your drive-in and Mark Madden for your drive home. 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

0: 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Insensitivity training
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0: Class is now in session.
2: Everybody.
3: Good morning, Woody.
2: All right, today's Tuesday. It's May the 12th, 2026. We are the Woody Show.
4: Yeah.
2: I'm Woody. That's Greg Gorey.
3: Hi.
2: We got Menace.
4: What is up? Hi.
2: Gina Grad is here.
5: Hello.
2: We got Seabass.
6: Yeah.
2: Sammy.
5: Hey.
2: Morgan is here. We got Vaughn, our video producer. Dumbass Tyler is here. Bort is here. Menji is here. Phones open for you. Be a part of the show. 877-44-WOODY. Text with whatever kind of comment you have. Or story you want to share, whatever it is, check in over to 22987. We'll get to some of the trending news headlines. We'll get to that. The birthdays, porno birthday, some of the entertainment stuff coming up for you here. We'll do that this hour.
4: Oh, sweet.
2: On The Woody Show. All right, so here we go, Menace. I want to see what you think about this. Little Caesars.
4: Yes.
3: Your alma mater.
4: I used to work there.
2: Yep. This is from Fox 2 Detroit. Uh-oh. And there's a new kind of Little Caesars experience.
4: It's the home of Little Caesars, yep. Detroit.
2: All right, so that's where they test out these new concepts first. What do you think about this?
7: Well, the future of pizza is unfolding right before our eyes. Take a look. We've gone from artificial intelligence to self-serving pizza. Little Caesars is cutting the ribbon on its first self-service restaurant in Michigan. And here is how it works. 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
2: All right, so basically you can place the order before you go in. They'll put it like in one of those like kind of Amazon locker type things.
8: Which they've had for years.
2: Now the difference is like if you just want to go in, you didn't pay online already, you just want to go in the hot and ready stuff that they offer there, you can grab that. And then you put it on. I've seen these at sporting events.
8: And airports have these.
2: And airports. Yeah. It's basically a table. And you put whatever you have to check out with just on the table.
3: Oh, yeah. I saw that.
2: And the camera just scans everything.
5: Yeah. Like at Uniqlo. You do that.
2: Like, like an AI kind of thing. Just, And then you just pay. So you don't see a person. You don't deal with anybody.
5: Is there any way to rip them off? Like, can you
8: just walk out?
5: That's what I'm saying. Like, what if you don't put it on the table? Like, you can't.
2: Then you've stolen. But they have a bunch of cameras like throughout. I saw in the video. You ever see they have them at airports too, where you just go and you grab whatever and you just walk out with it.
5: Uh-huh. That's what I mean. Like I didn't know.
2: But you have to scan your credit card before you even go into the ones at the airport. Right.
4: I'm surprised they didn't do it the other way, where it just like it would just like unlock something. You know, you just press
5: like
4: what
5: you unlock the locker. Yeah.
9: We know that a lot of our guests are in a hurry all the time and they want something very seamless, very easy, very fun.
4: They do.
5: Fun.
7: As part of the celebration, the first 100 guests yesterday got free pizza.
2: Oh,
5: free pizza
2: for a year.
5: Dude.
3: For a year?
2: Yeah.
8: Oh, that's like,
3: holy crap.
8: Like 52 free yard larges.
4: Heck yeah.
2: Yeah. Hell yeah, dude.
4: Dude.
3: That rules.
2: What are those, the little skeezers? Those little like,
8: we had a bunch of them.
3: It's like the size of a hockey puck.
2: Are good.
3: And it was like a basically like not a calzone, but like a
2: The food news.
8: Crazy puffs.
2: Crazy puffs. I heard about it from my dad because my dad got hooked on those.
5: Oh really?
2: Good. Yeah. And I tried them. Man, those are good.
4: I'm going a day.
8: God, good advertising, Little Caesars. I mean the news.
2: Not a sponsor, but I guess they could.
8: God forbid you be.
2: Yeah. Here's a question people were asked. What used to feel normal and affordable in America just 5 to 10 years ago, but now feels completely broken and impossible for regular people? Saw something about how just commuting because of the gas prices and everything else.
4: How, dude?
2: Yeah. So the commute now, the cost, a lot of people reacting by trying to change the situation, not just absorbing the cost. So they're, pushing their employer for more remote or hybrid work options. Other people are now just looking for jobs closer to home, rethinking the whole thing about like buying houses in areas that are further out,
5: yep.
2: mm-hmm. but the housing's more affordable.
4: Cheaper, yeah.
2: And I was saying,
5: either way,
4: can't win.
2: The gas prices at some point will come back down, but the question is how much. They never go back to where they were.
4: Normal.
2: Like a woman will tell you that it goes back to being exactly the same as it was before.
3: She's nice.
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0: We'll get to the birthdays, the porno birthday here in just a moment. I'm sure you saw because, Greg, you're a big game show fan.
1: I love game shows.
0: I'm sure game show news pops up. That's your algorithm, right?
1: Probably.
0: So the Price is Right, they gave away the largest amount in a single game in the show's history.
2: Really?
1: This popped up.
0: This retired veteran won $240,150 in cash in prizes from the Lion's Share game.
1: It's been so long since I've seen Price is Right. I don't even know that game.
2: Yeah, I have to look it up.
0: Yeah, but then you have to pay. Well, I guess if you won cash, you're still paying the. Can you? Okay, here's a question, Seabath, because you were a contestant on the Price is Right.
3: I won some things.
0: Yeah, but you didn't win any cash, right?
3: No, only after the fact. I got a per diem for my trip that I won.
0: Okay. But I'm saying, like, if you won straight up cash, that's part of the prize, and then the other are these prizes they won. So it was a combination. Can you take the cash that you won to offset the taxes that you owe?
3: I would think so, because they let me, when they gave me the form to accept or not accept things, I was able to itemize, because I won.
1: Designer sunglasses.
3: Sunglasses. Yeah. I won a trip to Cleveland. And then, like I said, I won that per diem for that trip to Cleveland. They sent me the per diem for the trip to Cleveland, even though I declined the trip to Cleveland. So I think you can you can pick and choose.
0: Oh, okay.
2: Use it however you want.
4: Yeah. Nice.
0: Yeah, because the tax liability on $240,000.
2: Like $100,000.
1: Yeah. They're counting on you not to take it, right?
0: Yeah. Right. Some other news, Bad Bunny's Super Bowl halftime show, the numbers are in, generated 2,000 complaints to the FCC.
2: Why the FCC?
0: Over what? Yeah.
3: And how do you even know how to do that in this day and age?
1: Yeah, right.
0: Because you didn't like it was sung in Spanish? Like,
2: what does that have to do with the FCC?
4: Well, I read that they said it was sexual.
3: Well, there were...
2: Did they not see the J-Lo Shakira one? Timberlake and Janet Jackson?
3: There were a couple guys making out, Greg. You probably caught that.
0: Well, a couple of people complained about the Janet Jackson one.
2: A couple people complained about that one too.
4: That got to the FCC.
0: Yeah, but like, what are you complaining about?
1: Yeah, and why?
0: It is funny.
1: Why
0: they used to post. I'm not sure they do this anymore. I have to look. They used to post what the complaints were. You could read the complaints.
2: People dressed up as trees.
3: It's public knowledge. Let's see if I can find them.
0: Yeah, I was gonna say that because those were always funny.
4: Offensive to trees.
0: Yeah. ABC is accusing the FCC by the way of violating the First Amendment for investigating The View, which is so stupid.
1: What happened?
0: Yeah, I mean they're kind of after ABC just in general.
2: Okay.
0: You know, it's a very politically charged thing.
2: Is that
0: really
2: Kimmel's
0: dumb.
2: Channel?
0: Yes. Yeah.
2: Okay.
0: Yeah. Billy Bob Thornton has a very restricted diet, Greg, because of his AB negative blood.
1: Yeah, I heard he had like a rare health condition, but I hope he's going to be fine.
2: Because there's a book called Eat Right for Your Blood Type, and it looks like complete garbage.
0: Which is where you go and they take some blood and then they spin it or whatever, and then they're supposed to give you this list. We know a few people who have done it.
3: Really? Rich people problems.
0: Yeah. It's certainly a rich people thing. Because the people I know who have done it, they're all rich.
2: Yeah, of course.
0: And they have a list they have, like, just right there on their phone. It's broken down in these different columns. Red are the foods you're just supposed to avoid at all costs. Yeah. It's supposed to be based on your blood type.
2: Right.
0: Then there's the yellows, which are somewhat okay, and then the greens, which are any times.
2: Let's see. Mm-hmm.
0: I don't know if that's a legit thing or.
3: No, I think they are probably making health claims that are unsubstantiated.
0: Because people are sensitive to different things. Like some people are sensitive to dairy or.
3: Allergies are real, but is that directly tied to your blood type? I doubt it.
4: Who knows?
2: Well, as long as you consider what AI says, the first sentence is eating right for your blood type is widely considered to have no scientific basis.
0: Yeah.
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0: Menace, what you got for us?
1: Robert Irwin, Steve Irwin's son. You might know Robert Irwin from Dancing with the Stars and also, you know, running his dad's organization with animals. He just recently shared a story that he almost died by crocodile. About a 14-foot crocodile. He said when he was younger that he tried to jump on the crocodile, like, you know how they do to
2: cover
1: its head and all that kind of stuff. Well, he said that he did that, and then this 700-pound crocodile started going into a death spin and then went on top of him, and luckily he was able to get out. And the name of the crocodile, Jimmy Fallon.
3: Really?
0: Yeah, you see videos of people in Florida that call them, you know, call the guys out to get the gator out of their pool and stuff. And they start that, like, kind of growl, hiss thing.
3: Gross.
0: No, thank you.
3: So gross. Yeah,
1: like I said, I would never be afraid of a 3-footer, but 14-foot.
0: I wouldn't want to deal with a 3-footer either.
2: One-footer, I would ish my pants.
4: But it's for science.
3: Riding it like a rodeo bull.
0: You know, it freaked me out because we like to go to Cancun.
2: Yes.
0: Yeah. You know, be in the water there. I spend a lot of time in that water.
1: Yeah.
0: And there were those stories about the saltwater crocodiles making their way from, like, through the rivers of Cancun down into the Gulf of Mexico, like in the waters.
1: You're
0: like,
1: done.
0: Kind of off, you know, where the main drag of hotels are. Mm-hmm. Well, I forget what they call hotel row or whatever.
2: The hotel zone, I believe.
0: The hotel zone.
4: Hotelleria.
0: Yeah. But I'm like, man. Didn't keep me out of the water, but I thought a lot about it.
2: Well, I told you when I was water skiing in Cancun for the first time, there was a crocodile in this little lagoon that they did the water skiing in. And I pointed it out and I said, you know, there's a crocodile right there. Oh, yeah, that one lives here. I said, how do you deal with that? Yeah, just don't fall.
1: Oh, yeah, you're good.
0: Oh, okay.
2: So I didn't fall.
0: Dead. What do you think? You have a better chance against a crocodile or a shark?
3: Oh,
1: I say shark.
2: Crocodile. Shark.
1: Crocodile just disorient you like so much immediately,
2: and they'll eat anything.
3: Yeah,
0: I feel like the shark, like, they take like those bites of you just to see what it is.
3: Exactly.
0: Like almost a little tester.
3: They take a no thank you bite.
4: You just gotta hope that that's not a fatal bite,
2: right?
0: Yeah. But then like a crocodile that will grab you, like you said, that death roll,
2: and then they'll
0: drown you to the bottom.
1: Yeah, you're done. It's a wrap.
0: Yeah,
1: immediately.
0: I would say crocodile is probably the worst encounter.
2: Yeah,
0: but too,
1: I do enjoy Gatorland. If you go to Gatorland, you can sit on a croc.
4: Yeah, and they'll let you handle them.
0: And there is, and you know what? Here's another real shady one. There's the main drag that goes from the Cancun airport right down the coast of, you know, that of that hotel zone and down towards like Playa del Carmen and stuff. And about 10 miles south of the Cancun airport, there on the left-hand side of the road, there is one of those big gator places.
1: I ain't doing that in Mexico.
0: And, and apparently you can like feed them and stuff, like chickens.
1: I go to the one.
0: Be awesome.
1: In Florida all the time because it's just fun. Yeah. Bort actually turned me on to that place.
0: Oh, yeah?
1: Yeah, he's been there. And it is fun because you just like, you just feed the gators and they catch them like little dogs.
3: Well, yeah, and
1: stuff.
3: The handlers, because we went in Costa Rica, it's like, oh, they're like puppies. Puppies.
0: Sure.
3: I'm like, okay.
0: Yeah, no, thank
3: get right
0: you.
3: On that.
0: Yeah. Gina Grab, what you got?
3: Well, I got some hot Sydney Sweeney news.
0: Oh, here you go, Seabass.
3: Here we go.
0: Keep your hands where we can see them.
4: Yes. I'm the only person that finds her attractive.
3: So because of Euphoria, you know, her big storyline is she's doing OnlyFans to help pay for a wedding. So, you know, she dresses up like a sexy dog and like a sexy baby. And does all these random social media
4: stuff. So she's being intentionally sexy, huh?
3: Yeah. And then there was like a big thing about like, people love, what's it, infantophiles or is that the word, Seabass?
4: Oh boy. These are the people I talked to.
0: The diaper people?
3: Yeah, exactly.
4: Oh, yeah. Littles.
3: Yeah.
0: But what are they called? Infant something?
3: Infantiles?
4: They probably don't like that word because it really leads into the pedia.
3: The file.
2: Like disorder.
4: Yeah. Right.
3: Like adult babies. Whatever.
4: Yeah. There's adult baby diaper lovers, ABDLs.
3: There you go.
2: That's it.
1: Everybody
3: knows that. So a lot of the OnlyFans creators are pissed about this plot line. They say that it's not realistic. It plays into negative stereotypes about sex workers. And they point out that a lot of the scenes that she does wouldn't actually even be okay on OnlyFans and be violating the rules. And other people say, she makes it look depressing and absurd and, you know, just done for shock value. And that's not how we roll on OnlyFans.
4: That's
3: okay.
4: How a lot of them roll. And I don't know if we know, Menace, you're watching it. Are they using the word OnlyFans? They're not using that. Oh, they are?
3: Yes.
4: On the show, they're using OnlyFans?
3: They call it OnlyFans, don't they?
4: Yeah, they
3: I saw the first two episodes.
0: Is it like a brand partnership?
4: Yeah, that could be
3: a collab.
4: Because yeah, OnlyFans can sue them for defamation if they're doing things that wouldn't be allowed on their platform.
1: Oh, true that.
0: Gregory, what you got?
2: Well, there's a rumor, and that's all it is a rumor that Jennifer Aniston and Lisa Kudrow, Phoebe, are kind of beefing. So Jennifer Aniston is dating this dude, Jim Curtis. And apparently, reportedly, they're planning to get married. And Jennifer doesn't want Lisa Kudrow in her wedding party because of her self-pity narrative that she's had lately. Because Lisa Kudrow is kind of making the rounds, doing interviews to talk about the comeback.
3: Yeah, she's being honest.
2: And recently, she has bitched about the writers on Friends that they were mean. She talked about how they love Jennifer and Courtney Cox, but not her so much.
3: Oh, because they wanted to bang those two.
2: Yeah.
3: Yeah.
2: She was complaining about the long day, the day they shot the opener of the show Friends. She says that she was the sixth friend, that nobody cared about her, and the rest of the cast was seen as bigger stars.
0: So this sounds like your friend, Gina, that you had to cut out.
3: Yeah, she's out.
0: Like, so she was always such a downer, and then they were going, like, you know, girls' brunches and stuff, and Gina just couldn't take it. Just pulled the ripcord on this bitch.
3: Oh, and by the way, she texted a mutual friend about me, like, 2 days ago.
0: Saying what?
2: Oh, she noticed the freeze out?
0: Goes, that you've been cut out?
3: That I froze her out.
2: Wow.
3: And she goes, and my friend didn't even respond, which I think was the right thing to do.
2: So in this case, apparently now Jennifer, and now I'm hearing it too, Woody, apparently. Jennifer Aniston doesn't want her in the wedding party.
0: Purportedly.
2: The wedding
0: we're not sure about. Yeah. The beef we're not sure about for the wedding we're not sure about.
2: Yeah, exactly. Sources say.
0: Sources,
3: Insiders.
0: People are saying. So-

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1: Nice.
0: 58 years old today. Jason Biggs from the American Pie movies, the guy who humped the pie. He's 48.
2: And lost a lot of weight.
0: Rami Malek, Freddie Mercury in that Queen movie, Bohemian Rhapsody, Mr. Robot. Mm-hmm. 45 today. Emilio Estevez from The Breakfast Club, son of Martin Sheen, brother of Charlie Sheen. 64. Kim Fields, Tootie from The Facts of Life, is 57. Ving Rhames from Pulp Fiction and the Mission Impossible films is 67. What?
2: He had a big, like, he like collapsed at a restaurant recently, right?
3: Something happened to him, but
0: he died.
3: He survived.
2: He doesn't look like a healthy man, I mean.
0: Kick Brooks of Brooks and Dunn is 71. Stephen Baldwin, one of the Baldwin brothers, is 60. Let's see, we got Scotty Schwartz. This is the kid who got his tongue stuck to the pole in A Christmas Story.
4: Right. Flick.
0: Yeah, 58 years old today. And then your porno birthday today is Gianna Dior. And today's birthday girl, she's had more lips on her than a mic at a karaoke bar.
1: Jeez.
0: 747 fine films, including Super Slut Showdown. She was in Bush Inspection Volume 5. Oh. Also, Catching My Pathetic Pervert Stepbro Creepin'. She was in Use My Wife's Throat Volume 3.
3: Might as well.
1: Use it.
0: She was in Gianna Dior Bangs Her Trainer to Get a Bigger Butt.
4: Okay.
0: Also, Sorry, I'm Allergic to Clothes Volume 1. And then who can forget her unforgettable role in Vegetarians?
4: Oh, wow.
0: I wonder what that's about.
4: Sounds like
0: something Greg might be into.
3: Maybe.
0: That is Gianna Dior, who's 29 years old today. And that's your porno birthday, your celebrity birthdays, and a little look at what's happening around the world of entertainment here with The Woody Show. We'll take a quick break. More Tuesday Woody Show is next. 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
3: And we go right to Gina Grad, who's standing by with the trending news headlines.
4: Well, some of the passengers from that Hantavirus quarantine cruise ship have finally gotten off the ship, and now they're being flown back home. Meanwhile, the CDC says 17 American passengers are being taken to Nebraska for testing, observation, and quarantine just to be safe. And before everybody freaks out, health agencies say they're continuing to monitor everyone who is on board, but that this strain, the Andes strain of the Hantavirus, almost never spreads person to person. So hopefully we keep it that way. And North Korea has changed its constitution, saying that if Kim Jong-un is killed or loses control during an attack, the country is required to launch a nuclear strike. So the new policy basically acts like this dead man switch to retaliate if Kim himself can't do it. And the move came after North Korea watched the U.S.-Israel strike that killed Iran's supreme leader and other top officials. And analysts say Pyongyang was shaken by how quickly Iran's leadership was taken out and is trying to make clear that assassinating Kim will still trigger retaliation.
5: I thought it was pretty much set up like that anyways. Like if something happened to him, they're just going to shoot all the missiles that they have.
6: Well, I've seen different reports saying that they don't necessarily have the capabilities that they claim to have.
4: Oh,
6: like they do have,
4: yeah,
6: they do have some rockets and then some missiles and stuff.
4: But don't they just have like old Cold War stuff and, you know, stuff from like the Soviets?
6: That part I'm not sure about, but I did see, like, in other words, like they're not as, you know, it's the guy holding the gun under his shirt, but it's his finger.
7: Yeah.
6: Oh, give me all your money.
5: Well, they have rockets that land in the ocean outside of Japan all the
6: time. Sure. Like, that's what I'm saying. They have those kind of things, but as far as like these, you know,
5: long range
6: ballistic, you know, nuclear warhead, you know, kind of things,
5: they want them.
6: Of course they want
4: Yeah.
7: Who knows? Your hero, Menace. So.
5: Yeah. Oh, yeah.
4: Your favorite. Yeah. Well, finally, the Pentagon's new UFO website got more than 340 million hits in just the first 12 hours after launching on Friday. People rushed to the site to dig through newly released government files and videos, photos, military reports, NASA stuff, all kinds of stuff. By the way, UFOs, they are not UFOs now. They are UAPs. Do you know what that stands for?
7: Unidentified aerial phenomenon?
6: Yeah, Seabass mentions that all the time.
4: Yeah, just making sure. Well, President Trump posted the release about the release, basically told everyone to go through the files, have fun figuring out what's really going on out there. And officials say the archives includes decades of material, including all the military sightings and older records, and they plan to keep uploading more over time. But the Pentagon, you guys, says there's still no confirmed proof, so just don't bother.
7: Well, that's
8: the proof is
7: fact.
8: On the website.
7: No,
4: yeah, exactly.
8: What are you talking about?
6: I just don't know why people are always surprised when they say they have these things they're going to release. I don't know what you're expecting.
4: Yeah.
6: You know,
5: a full-on video?
6: Yeah. Oh, it's the proof you've been waiting for? Like, it's not happening.
7: It's not proof per se.
5: The government's like, just we don't know what this is.
6: Yeah, but people always, there's like, oh, that was a big nothing burger. Well, yeah.
4: What did you think? They're going to haul out an alien like Hannibal Lecter?
5: Right. I mean, there was one photo that's floating around that like looks like super early Photoshop, like insanely fake.
6: Yeah, but
5: that
6: hey,
5: big bubble with the like
6: the big eyes.
5: Yeah,
8: and it's on the website.
6: Almond shaped head.
5: Oh, wow. Yeah,
6: you know, kind of thing.
4: Cute.
7: Take me 2 years later.
4: Exactly.
6: Yeah, exactly.
4: Well, that's what's going on.
6: But for the people who are really into that, they give you something to talk about, right?
4: Yeah, for
7: oh, this
4: sure.
7: is like Christmas.
6: That'll fuel
7: for them.
6: Your favorite
4: exactly.
6: podcast for the next 30 days.
5: There is some videos that look pretty crazy though.
6: 877-44-WOODY. Text us over to 22987. We'll be right back.
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1: Yeah.
0: Woody, Greg, hey. Menace, Gina Hi. Grand.
2: Yep.
0: We got the phones open for you, 877-44-WOODY. Text, check in, whatever you got, over to 22987. There's enough bad news out there. We figure we'd focus on some nice news. Isn't this nice?
3: That sounds good.
0: A story about a guy in Florida. He was looking for a place to eat. He spots this Vietnamese place. It had an interesting name, so it got his attention. So he goes in. Mm-hmm. He says he was blown away by how good everything was. He met the owner, and she comped his entire meal because apparently the guy was their first customer in hours.
2: Oh.
0: And she was just so happy that he was there.
2: Aww.
0: He talked with her, found out that she's widowed, had a stroke. She's essentially homeless, living with a friend while still coming into work at the restaurant every day. Uh-huh. And so after hearing all that, he sets up a GoFundMe.
3: Of course.
2: Okay. So nice.
0: And it's raised almost $200,000.
3: Nice.
0: He told the owner the good news, and they were very grateful. Now, here's the name of the restaurant that got the man's attention and got him to go in.
3: Okay.
0: The name of the place. Now, this translates to beautiful jade in Vietnamese.
3: Fancy. Okay.
0: And the name of the restaurant, I'm just going to spell for you. B-I-C-H-N-G-A. So, Bic Naya is how you say
2: what?
0: It. But it looks like something different. Now, here's free
2: hey,
0: idea.
2: Honey, what do you want to eat?
0: Free idea for the restaurant. Do merch.
3: Yeah.
0: You would sell crazy amounts of merch.
2: Oh, no. So I've been wondering about this for years.
3: That's awesome.
2: You do all this, I imagine, like focus groups or research or whatever.
0: Not when you're just opening up a little small restaurant.
2: Okay, but you do your own restaurant. You don't stop and be like, hey, is this a good name?
0: I think she did it on purpose. But,
2: really?
3: Yeah.
0: You know, it's going to work out.
2: Oh, yeah.
0: It's going to work out. The food's good.
4: The merch would definitely do well.
0: Yeah, 877-44. What was that college kid? Noah Kaniga.
2: Oh,
3: right.
2: Wow.
0: That's his name, Kaniga.
2: Okay.
0: Right? And so he was selling like all kind of gear, and he made dumb money. $1 billion idea. 877-44-WOODY. 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

0: Yo, it's Mark Madden. Coming up today on my show, where the frig is Aaron Rodgers? Oh, wait, I don't care. 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
2: 877-44-WOODY. Send us a text over to 22987. Yeah, speaking of text, we never got Seabass because he wasn't around when we announced Seabass's text ban.
3: Oh, right.
2: For being able to reply to the text messages. And, so just so you know, this is a... he's pretending to yawn.
3: He doesn't care.
2: Yeah. Mm-hmm.
4: What? Oh.
2: That's fine. Well, if he doesn't care, it's fine.
3: Look, I told you, it was going to be a temporary ban.
4: I will say this move is
2: until we had yet another conversation.
4: This is not surprising. You guys are often do things that shoot yourself in the foot, cut off your nose, to bite your face.
2: Oh yeah.
4: Yeah. Because I mean, what more importantly, what the audience is going to see is your engagement with the show is going to drop dramatically.
2: Oh,
4: because as I said last time, the vast majority of what I send back is positive or just affirmations, just like a thank you. Vast majority. Don't me.
3: Really?
4: Yeah.
3: Because I read them.
2: No, it's true.
4: No, it's true.
3: The vast majority are positive.
4: Yes. Positive or just like thank you or gotcha or man, that's a good idea. Vast majority.
2: I'm not going to say that's untrue.
4: Thank you.
3: Yeah. I can't confirm that. I mean,
5: just read the ones that are come back negative.
4: Right. Yeah. That's the fallacy of cherry picking. You're cutting off your nose to spite your face. And if a few of them, if some people don't have a good sense of humor and...
2: So you're making the argument that you're doing us good.
4: Overall, yes. For the vast majority.
2: Then if that is your intent, and this is where I have the problem.
4: Okay.
2: The people who are dicks, fine. I don't care what you say to those people. The people who are like texting in just to be, a-holes,
6: or with a question.
2: We do that with the Gregory immature replies or the crossroads or things like that.
6: If they're being dicks.
2: It's the people who aren't even being dicks that you are nasty to.
4: That's where I differ. I don't think I'm being nasty. I'm being playful, joking, a little teasy maybe. It's called like negging with girls. But I'm never nasty. Yeah. I'm not nasty. I'm playful and teasing at the worst.
5: But the problem is people don't know your tone in text.
4: Look, it doesn't translate. Yeah. Menace, you are correct. Some people are very stupid.
2: There are a couple things. So while I'm being fair to you, and I do agree that a lot of stuff that you write back, it's fine.
3: It's cute, funny, and it's
2: helpful.
4: Warm and lovable.
2: Okay. Now, there's other things. Like, I don't like if somebody comes into your restaurant and they go, oh, hey guys, blah, blah, blah, blah, blah. And you go, yeah, dumb decision on ordering that.
6: Yeah.
2: Like what?
4: Yeah, Dick's Last Resort. It's hilarious.
2: Okay. Well,
6: okay.
4: And it's also cute if given in the right, my fun. Okay.
5: Look, everything they were reading, I was laughing.
4: Thank you.
5: But
3: shocking.
5: I did have beef with, and I agreed with them, is that I believe, and we've talked about this numerous times, that you should be signing those texts.
6: Right, which seems to be impossible.
3: Why is
2: because
3: that?
2: Menace,
3: why
6: it's not that,
3: that
6: hard.
2: Menace, his beef is that there are things that get sent in. We'll just use him as the example about Menace that you reply to and you don't sign it. Well, and then people think it's Menace writing back.
6: And a lot of times Menace has to write them back and say, you're not arguing with me. You're arguing with Seabass.
4: Typically those are not negative and I'll wait too. If I see like Menace, that was so funny. I'll wait like a 15, 20 minutes where I know Menace isn't seeing it or isn't looking. And I might just say thanks or nice or something like that. Again, because that's the vast majority of my replies are simply positive and encouraging engagement. So this is more of a penalty for you, the audience, than it is for me.
3: You're going to think
4: we're not paying attention to you. You're going to think the Woody Show forgot about you.
3: I literally text everybody.
4: You know, to be quite honest, our ratings will drop because the show doesn't care about them
3: anymore.
4: But
3: Seabass, why do you refuse to sign your text? And why do you continue to write in third person?
4: Well, because sometimes what I'm saying isn't a personal opinion; it's just a fact about the universe. So, that's more of a blanket excuse.
3: But why don't you sign them?
4: You know, it just seems more profound when there's a fact. But
6: profound.
3: I think it's because you want it to look like somebody's agreeing with you, so somebody's saying it on your behalf, as opposed to you just standing.
4: Like I said,
3: by
4: a lot of those things are just simply facts of the universe, not opinions.
3: So if they are, let people know that it's your fact.
4: But that's not. There's no such thing as my facts.
3: Your opinion.
4: That's not a fact. It's an opinion. But I do see what you're saying to a degree, and maybe I'll have like a little S.
6: There you go.
3: That's a good baby. I can't do TG because people think it's Gregory.
4: How about you do a big S, Sammy? Again, if I ever come back, okay. Which maybe I won't come back now.
2: As you guys have shown, you choose not to. It was more like, all right, man, you know, because we've had the conversation. So maybe a little time out could be good.
4: Yeah.
2: So we can, realign to make sure that everybody's clear. Like, the people who are being nice and fine, we're not going to be salty back. That's
4: not salty.
2: Unnecessary. That's dumb.
6: Sometimes
2: that's not,
6: saltiness is very necessary.
3: Like, that segment was amazing. Really? You were amazed by it?
2: Right.
4: Well,
2: that's
4: so
2: helpful.
4: That's
2: very helpful.
6: LOL. Yeah. Oh, really? Laughed out loud?
3: Did you really? They're like, sorry, my bad, man.
4: Which, by the way, was said in a cute and funny way.
2: Yeah.
3: Totally. By text.
6: Yeah,
2: so cute. Here's a response. This is from somebody on Instagram. It's pretty funny like what Instagram like just decides to hide.
3: Uh-huh.
2: Like hidden random by words, Instagram.
4: Yeah. Oh, I see that too.
6: And like, then it's like, some innocuous comment. Yeah, right?
4: it's perfectly innocuous thing gets hidden, and then the terrible racial slur gets through.
2: Right. I'm like, these other ones made it, but this one didn't. Okay. Mm-hmm. Hoy Woody Show.
6: Hoy.
2: Listening to the podcast, hearing what I'm just going to read it verbatim. What you get a butt hurt about the way Seabass responds to people. You are literally a soft little biatch Woody. The opening credits of your show say insensitivity, insensitive training for a politically correct world.
4: That's somewhat true.
2: Nobody embodies that more than Seabass.
4: Damn, girl.
2: And you are a bunch of small, soft snowflakes talking about our listeners are getting butthurt and offended.
4: See, that wasn't speech to text.
6: All right.
2: Seabass contributes about 80% of the entertainment to that show. Look, if he went to another show, your show would suck.
4: Let's not get personal about this, no matter how accurate.
2: Yes, you probably have cart mark license, so he wouldn't be able to take that and probably some of his other segments.
4: But you can always change the names. Yeah.
2: But he provides the entertainment to the show. What the hell does Woody provide?
4: Well, now we're being nasty.
2: Stupid Monday segment about Cheers and Gears.
4: By the way, that was my ideas, and I love that.
2: That's the stupidest segment on the show, and clearly just a time filler because you don't have anything else to contribute.
4: It has to do with execution, but
2: you are literally a contradiction of what you claim your show to be, and the only one being 100% authentic is Seabass.
4: Not wrong, but
2: of course, you snowflakes will chalk this up and say that this is his burner account. And the first comment was, "LOL, Seabass, is that you?"
4: Getting.
6: But
4: see, that's a perfect example of something I wouldn't write because it's not pithy and cute and lovable and sweet.
6: And those are the words that come to mind.
5: Yeah.
2: And again, I don't care if people are nasty to people who are nasty. Like if it's nastiness is a response to nastiness, I'm okay with that. It's when people are not being nasty and they're participating in the show as we ask them to do, and they get something nasty or not nice in return from the show.
4: A little smarmy.
2: I, as the person who is in charge of, the show, I don't like that.
4: Right, and I'm not saying
2: it's unearned. Like you always say, we talk about the
4: proportionality.
2: It's the punching down. That's punching down.
4: I hate punching. It's not punching down. It's disproportional. I hate the term punching down because it's an excuse for like just saying certain people can't be joked about. However, but it is disproportional. But I would argue that it is. And you're misreading my tone. Which some could say is my fault because my tone should be super clear.
3: True.
6: Well, some would say that.
5: But no one would know that it was your tone because you didn't sign it.
2: And that's, I will say right. that Seabass is responsible for a lot of segments and a lot of different things. And he does a really great job.
3: He's not being banned from that.
4: That's not the argument here, folks.
2: That is not the argument. Now, I will also say that everybody on the show has different responsibilities. Seabass is, and it's by creation. It's set up this way. His only job is to come up with segments.
4: Do the things that amuse me.
2: That's it. Mm-hmm. He's got the best job of anybody in this room.
4: And couldn't you say replying to those texts amuses me?
2: I could say that. So literally his only job is to come to the table with things that he thinks would be a fun segment.
4: Right.
2: That's it.
5: Yeah.
2: That's it. I don't even make him be, that's why he's like, where is Seabass?
3: Yeah.
2: I only say, hey, man, I really need you for this segment. When we send him the schedule of what we want to do, we said, hey, I need you for this segment. He's free to be a part of as much or as little as he wants.
4: Right. It's not like I'm off, playing Foursquare. I'm doing, I'm editing, like right now, I was editing audio for something we're going to be doing later in the week.
2: Right. But the point is like, yes, he is good at his job, but that is literally his job is to create these segments for the show. That's his role,
3: Well, somebody else on the text says his role is for listeners to hate on.
6: Could argue that.
4: Yeah, one could argue I'm a boogeyman. That, you shoot the messenger sort of thing, and if I'm the messenger, then I'm your martyr.
2: Yeah. He's,
4: the show's martyr. Yes.
2: He's a whole thing.
4: Uh huh.
2: He's a whole thing. Yeah. Seabass is just the show's heel. He is there for listeners to hate. I don't necessarily see it that way. I don't think he's here to be hated on by any stretch of the imagination.
4: No. Like, for instance, like, just happened, we were making fun of Tyler, as we often do, and Menace chuckled out loud, and Tyler yelled at Seabass, "Shut up, Seabass, bulb!" And it was Menace who was laughing the whole time, but he didn't yell at Menace, because that's not who the heel or the villain is.
5: So that's fair,
4: and I'm here, and I will take your slings and arrows.
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0: Let's see. We got some Judge My Baby.
1: All right.
2: Yes.
3: It's been too long.
0: It's been a minute.
3: It's been way too long.
0: Yeah. So here we go, Greg.
3: Uh-huh.
0: It says, babies aren't cute by accident. Our brains are basically wired to fall for them.
2: Yeah.
3: Yes, with the big eyes.
0: Uh-huh. Infants share a specific look. Big eyes, round cheeks, tiny noses, and oversized heads. Those features automatically trigger our caregiving instincts before we even consciously think about it.
3: And it's not just with humans, right?
0: This is bottom line. Cute baby faces flip a mental switch that makes us want to protect, comfort, and care for them. Evolution built this response because human babies are extremely helpless and need lots of adult attention to survive.
2: Well, yeah, and Greg, like you said, like even Grogu, you know, like baby, like baby Yoda, like the cutest thing ever. Giant eyes.
3: Okay. Puppies, kittens. Yeah.
0: All right. So it's been a minute since we've had Judge My Baby. And this is where we've asked parents, hey, if you're on the fence and you want an honest opinion, if you have a cute kid or not, because not all kids are cute.
3: They really aren't.
0: Some kids are strange looking,
3: right?
2: Look like grandfathers.
0: But before you go around showing these pictures to everybody, don't you want to know?
3: Check.
0: Like, yeah, like if you've been told by somebody objective,
3: right?
0: Hey, this kid's pretty cute,
3: right?
0: Then by all means, fine.
2: Have
3: it. Show it off.
0: I would still say wait till somebody asks. If they say, "Oh, so how's the family?" They're being nice. If they say, "How are the kids?" They're being nice. It doesn't mean immediately go to your phone. Man, is that uncomfortable? And go, oh. And they start, you know, putting their password into their phone. You, oh God, here comes the picture. And I'm going to have to like go, oh wow, look how big they're getting.
1: I don't want to see your kids, bro.
2: Blink of an
0: eye. Right. But if you're going to be showing around these photos, at least you should know if the kid's a good looking kid or not. Don't just be fooled because you're the parents. Of course you think your kids are cute.
3: And you should.
0: If you want that unfiltered, honest opinion, send us the pictures. We'll be the judge of that.
3: Right.
1: All right.
0: Which somebody did.
2: Okay.
0: Jenna. Greg? Sends us an email. Hi, Woody Show. I heard Greg said there's no such thing as a cute newborn. I totally get it.
3: Yeah, overall.
0: And honest to God, would be the first to say mine wasn't cute if I genuinely thought he wasn't. Just want to know what you guys think. Thanks. Me love. Now, this is Jenna's baby.
2: Okay.
0: Ready, Greg?
3: I'm ready.
0: I'm going to get your first reading.
3: Okay. This is him as a newborn, right? You know what? He still has that kind of what I would call like the white goop afterglow.
0: Okay.
3: You know, like when babies come out, they're covered in
2: crusty.
3: That gross.
0: Would you say this is a cute baby?
3: I would.
0: You would?
3: I would.
0: All right. Now here's another picture.
3: Ooh.
0: All right.
3: Did
1: he get in a fight?
3: He swans down.
2: Yeah.
1: Did he get punched in the eye?
3: Like, did he have a late shift at the factory?
0: All right.
3: Needs a whiskey?
4: Right. He looks
0: now, I asked Jenna if we could post these photos, and she said yes.
3: Okay.
0: And so we'll get the post together for a Judge My Baby, like an official Judge My Baby, where you guys, the audience, we ask you to judge this baby on a baby scale of 1 to 10. 1 means fugly, 10 means really cute kid. And then, you know, give some, like Greg said, this kid just get off his late shift at the factory.
3: Yeah, like I didn't know you could swan down so quickly.
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1: Yep. 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
0: It is Tuesday, and all week long, we got more chances, both here on the Woody Show and with Travis after 10. 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We got another update from the Woody Show newsroom. But once again, Greg Gorey, he's standing by with the latest at the Pittsburgh News Desk.
2: Well, a lot of teenagers around here say the new Market Square chaperone policy sucks.
3: You don't say.
2: The students were interviewed downtown, and they say they get all the concerns about fights and bad behavior. They get it. But they also say that there are barely any places for teens to actually hang out after school. And a lot of them pointed to places like The Cellar, which is a small volunteer-run youth space in a church basement. But they say it's usually pretty packed. And teens say they want more places downtown where they can study or eat, just hang out without being chased away. And they even suggested things like gyms or bowling alleys or more organized activities at Point State Park. So city leaders might want to, you know, think about that idea.
3: I get that. That makes sense.
2: I mean, I understand why they're frustrated.
3: Yeah.
2: But I also see it from my point of view.
3: Stop being a hooligan.
2: Exactly. Don't ruin it for everybody.
0: But everybody's got phones. You know, I would assume that most people, at least in every friend group, has at least one or two gaming consoles.
3: Sure.
0: Mm-hmm. Like, it's not like there's nothing else to do.
3: Yeah.
2: Right. You're not stranded somewhere.
0: Right. Like, when we were kids, you made up a game that didn't exist.
2: Totally.
0: You had like one ball, you created a new sport.
3: Yeah,
2: figured out where to go, what to do.
0: Or you went outside and set fires. These were the options.
2: Yes, I did do that.
3: You only had two
0: now, there's so many things you could do. There's so many options.
2: You don't have to have the fire. Another news, a Mercer County inmate's taste of freedom lasted all of about a couple hours this weekend when cops say 33-year-old Dustin Miller took off into the woods near a convenience store in Prospect Borough while out on temporary furlough to pick up supplies for a work release program. So according to investigators, Miller grabbed a grocery bag full of clothing and ran into a nearby tree line before he was eventually tracked down and then hauled back to jail. And then to make it ironic, he was originally serving this time for fleeing and attempting to elude police.
3: They couldn't have seen this coming.
2: He can't stop and he won't stop. So that's what's going on, Wood.
0: All right, what about the Pittsburgh forecast, Sammy?
5: Mostly cloudy today with a high of 71, and then tomorrow rain with a high of 67. And right now we're on our way to 56 degrees by 10 o'clock this morning here at 105.9 The X.
0: 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That's us. 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
2: It's too big.
3: And I'm not laughing.
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5: We were talking recently about some of the dumb things that teachers have heard students say.
3: Oh, yeah.
5: And when you're a parent, that's like every day. Like, kids will say or do something really dumb. But I think every parent's had this, oh my God, I raised an idiot moment. Yeah, you get that feeling at least once. Like, you'll be doing fine, everything seems normal, and then you see your kid do something stupid, and you think, God, I raised an idiot.
3: Yeah.
6: I have to take care of this thing for the rest of my life.
5: Yeah.
7: What have I done?
5: Yeah, so parents were asked, and we're going to make this into one of those, you know, last man standing questions, and someone will win a prize, you know, by sharing their story. So be thinking as a parent, like, what is yours? What was your I raised an idiot moment? Like, oh my God. I'll give you an example. My uncle, we went over to his house. I was an adult at this point, but it's my cousins who are my age, maybe a couple years younger. And they're in the backyard, and these are brothers. Mm-hmm. Okay. Mm-hmm. And one is holding a can on top of his head. The other one's standing about 50 feet away with a BB gun.
3: Oh, no.
6: Hell yeah.
7: How and old my at the
5: uncle,
7: time,
5: who's their Rick? Father, my Uncle Rick, goes, oh, God. Ricky! And starts yelling at him, like, what are you doing?
7: How
5: like,
7: old were they at the time?
5: Oh, 35?
3: Oh, my God.
7: Okay.
3: Actual
8: just be a good shot. You're good.
6: Yeah, did he have his eyes closed? I mean, come on.
7: Yeah. Yeah, was he wearing goggles?
5: No. No, just standing in the backyard, holding his beer can on his head, and his brother standing about 50 feet away. Which
9: that's
5: is,
9: well, yeah. amazing. Yeah. You want to make sure you're drunk before you do it.
5: Yeah.
8: Well, Greg, didn't you and your brother used to throw like knives or scissors at each other?
7: Yeah, knives. And then I cut his hand, and he was pissed and tattled on me. And I thought, well, we were throwing knives at each other.
9: What do you think was going to happen?
7: All right. And this does sound like something I would do, to be honest.
9: Oh my God.
7: Like, show off your gun. You're like, oh, check out my BB gun, even though I'm 35, and I'm going to shoot one off your head.
5: This parent says, my son, while wearing his baseball hat backwards, used his hand to block out the sun while he was driving.
7: Oh. I've seen that on many occasions.
3: That's a bro thing. For sure.
5: Yeah. I know, but you're the parent. Like, what are you doing?
3: What did I raise?
5: According to my mom, I once jammed a piece of toast into the VHS player because I wanted to see how bread was made.
3: Uh-huh.
5: But I guess a little kids say really dumb things. You know, but
7: that
5: like it's
7: 4-year old.
5: It's when they get older. So my more recent example, I might have mentioned this on the air, I think I did, is I was having a conversation, like a good father-son conversation with my son about time management, responsibilities.
3: Yeah.
5: And, you know, he's asking you to do these different things, like he wants to drive, right? Which is great because so many kids his age have no interest in driving, which is
3: so
5: shocking.
3: Scary.
8: So lame.
5: We couldn't wait to drive, right?
8: Yeah.
5: But he really wants to drive. And I go, well, look, man, before I give you any additional responsibilities, you got to show that you can be responsible for the things that I already have you responsible for. Homework, assignments, studying, laundry, keeping your room clean, things like this, right? Yeah. And he goes, bruh, quote, bruh, what does driving have to do with responsibility? And I knew right there, I'm like, this is the end of the conversation for now.
6: Yeah. All right, yeah, back to painting the fence.
3: Oh, my God.
5: Right.
3: Honey.
5: So. Right. Nice kid.
3: Great kid.
5: He's very sweet. But I was like, dude, if you say that to me, how can I possibly even entertain the idea of letting you drive?
3: You just talked yourself right out of driving.
8: That'd be a worse response.
7: and that very recent example where he spilled stain all the way from one house to another.
6: On the driveway. Yeah.
7: Just dripping everywhere.
5: Yeah. Like, can't you put your hand underneath it?
8: Yeah, that was pretty dumb. Put it in one place.
5: We got my son a flight home from college for Christmas. He missed the flight because he couldn't find Expedia Airlines.
3: No!
6: I can see that happening.
5: Yeah. He took my boat out to fish on the lake and realized it had some water on the bottom. He removed the drain plug to let the water out while he was in the middle of the lake. That's not...
3: He's going to die.
5: Not smart. Yeah, so... parents, this is for you. We got the phones open, 877-44-WOODY. That's 877-44-WOODY. Call in and tell us what your I raised an idiot moment has been. Maybe the kid's little. Maybe the kid's older now. And you can look back and laugh.
6: Well, I think I've told the story where we had during the summer, we would take female roommates at the frat house. And this girl kept complaining that she was getting UTIs. And then she finally figured it out, and she said to us, I was yelling at my mom, Because she always... Sure, she didn't teach me to wipe front to back.
7: Oh, yeah, yeah, yeah.
6: That's why I was getting all these UTIs.
0: Oh, no.
6: And she was what? 21.
9: Yeah. How was that a problem sooner? That's
6: she was also
9: crazy.
6: A baby skank, so.
8: Oh, yeah. That might have been it, too.
5: Yeah. Again, every parent's got at least one of these stories, and you can call it anonymously. You know, we're not going to ask you, like, oh, what's your kid's name? Where do they go to school? So we can make sure that everybody knows who they are. You can call it anonymously if you'd like. But the way it works is you call in, we hear your story. We take the next call, we hear their story, and then we decide between the two which one is the better story that we like the most, and then that one moves on. We set a certain amount of time for, you know, taking the calls. Whichever story is left as the last man standing at the end of that time will win a prize.
0: Love that. Sweet.
5: So you get to goof on your kids.
7: Yeah, your dumb kid will pay off.
0: It's a win-win.
5: Yeah. You get to goof on your kids and potentially win a prize.
0: Perfect.
5: So we got the phones open. We just cleared them out. So if you want to call in with yours, 877-44-WOODY, call now. That's 877-44-WOODY. What was your I raised an idiot moment? Bruh. What does driving a car have to do with responsibility?
6: God, you're such an idiot, Dad.
7: Egg on your face.
5: Yeah. 877-44-WOODY. We'll get to the calls next after the break. Woody.
2: Woody. Yeah, this is the Woody Show.
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0: Woody, Greg, hey. 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
2: Yep.
0: Let's get the update from the Woody Show newsroom. See what dumbass Tyler has for us with the Pittsburgh sports.
3: Well, let's get my weekly required mention of Aaron Rodgers out of the way because apparently he didn't show up to the team facilities like he was reported to do over the weekend. What that means, I have no idea. But what I do have an idea on is that Chris Boswell is a top 3 kicker in the league, and apparently the Steelers know that too. Omar Khan went ahead and gave him a 4-year extension worth $28 million, locking him down till 2030 and tying him with Cowboys kicker Brandon Aubrey for the highest paid kicker in NFL history. Now, if they could just get him to kick past the wild card weekend, that would be great. Elsewhere in the league, the schedule for the

0: comes out on Thursday, but a few national games were released yesterday. The first Sunday night game of the year will be the Cowboys and Giants, yawn, and then the Cowboys Thanksgiving matchup will be against Philly. If that game ends up being chippy while I'm stuffing turkey and potatoes down my throat, I'm all for it. On the ice, the Avs took down the Wild again and are now just one win away from a trip to the Western Conference Finals. On the court, the Cavs took Game 4 to tie up the series with the Pistons at 2, and the Thunder were able to complete the sweep, send the Lakers home, and advance to their second straight Western Conference Finals. And on the diamond, the Pirates are back at home tonight and start up a new series with the Rockies. First pitch for the game is at 6:40 with Paul Skeens taking the mound. Just a heads up, it is pup night again at PNC, so if you go with your pooch, make sure you feed them the hot dog that they deserve. I'm Dumbass Tyler, and that's what's happening with Pittsburgh sports. For more, make sure you check out the super genius, Mark Madden, this afternoon starting at 2 p.m. here on 105.9 The X.
1: All right, what about the Pittsburgh forecast, Sammy?
2: It's going to be mostly cloudy today with a high of 71, and then tomorrow rain with a high of 67. And right now, we're on our way to 56 degrees by 10 o'clock this morning here at 105.9 The X.
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0: Yo, it's Mark Madden. Coming up today on my show, where the frig is Aaron Rodgers? Oh, wait, I don't care. 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
2: Parents, have you had your eye raised an idiot moment? If you haven't, it's coming.
3: Oh, yeah. How can you not?
2: Everybody's got one.
3: Yeah.
2: Yeah, my kids mailed a ton of graduation thank you cards without stamps.
4: Oh, no.
2: Said he didn't know. And the post office actually mailed most of them.
3: That's crazy.
2: Yeah.
5: Really?
3: That's really nice of them.
5: That's very nice. Generous.
2: Yeah. This person said, when your sons are 20 and 27 and they decide to test the theory of suffocating someone by putting a bag over their head.
4: Oh, my God.
5: And they're late.
2: Yeah.
3: Oh, my God.
2: This one said, there was a bug flying in the hallway, and I caught my son with hairspray and a lighter shooting flames into the hall ceiling,
5: trying
2: to kill the bug, and now there's large black marks all over the hall.
3: This had to be Greg as a child.
5: I was going to say, we did the homemade flamethrowers.
3: Those were fun. We
5: lighter,
3: did that in the bathroom.
5: Hairspray.
4: Not in the house.
5: We did it in the bathroom. We did it in the bathroom.
4: Oh, really? The magnifying glass was always fun.
5: Yeah, oh, yeah. That's fun.
2: Yeah.
4: Set so much stuff on fire with that.
2: All right, so what is your best I raised an idiot moment? And this is last man standing, so we'll set the time. We'll make it a quick one. Let's say 5 minutes. All right. We'll take the first call. We hear the story. We'll get the second call, hear that story, decide which one moves on.
3: Okay.
2: And then whichever one is left at the end, you're going to be the winner. And we'll get you set up with a prize. Let's go right to the phone. Say hi to Maria. Hey, Maria.
3: Maria.
6: Hi, guys.
2: Hey, Maria. All right, so what is your I raised an idiot moment?
6: Okay, so he is in ninth grade. The whole class was told to unplug their computers. His socket got stuck. He found a piece of metal on the floor and decided to use that to pry it out. Blew out all the circuits in the whole class. Security came through. He gets sent to the principal. I get a call. They think he did it on purpose, but it's like, do you seriously think he potentially electrocuted himself? Huh. Which is why I believe it was a mistake, a dumb idiot mistake.
3: Well, they were giving him credit by saying he did it on purpose. Yeah. Like, who's that dumb?
2: Did they charge you for any of that stuff?
6: No, they wanted him to do detention, but we're gonna think about it because this just doesn't make sense that it was intentional. Like, why would he?
2: My parents would have sent him in for detention immediately.
3: Oh, yeah.
2: Idiot. All right.
4: You learn your lesson.
2: Hang on 1 second. All right. So her ninth grader blew all the circuits in the computers in class. He was using metal to pry
3: in the outlet.
2: Out.
4: All right.
2: Of the outlet. All right. Let's say hi to Nancy. Hey, Nancy.
7: Hi.
2: So what's your I raised an idiot moment?
7: Actually, I thought of a second one while I was listening.
2: All right.
7: First one was my son.
2: Well, you got to pick one for the purpose of the contest.
4: Yeah.
2: You got to pick one. What's your best story?
7: Let me do the second one then.
2: Okay, all right.
7: He was hiking around with his friend. He was in junior high. They both decided to urinate because they had to go to the bathroom and they were out.
2: Yeah.
7: And he urinated in a poison oak bush.
4: And what happened?
2: I get it.
7: He had to take his four kids to the doctor with this huge, enlarged little member that he had to embarrassingly show the doctor.
4: It gets bigger?
2: Well, the doctors, let's be honest, the doctors would have asked to see it anyway.
5: Yeah, it could have been a broken toe.
2: I have the time paused while we make a decision. I'm not going to cut into people's time while we make a decision here. All right, Nancy, hang on 1 second. All right, so between Maria and Nancy.
3: These are both pretty good.
5: Okay. I'm going with using metal to do the plug out of the socket because.
2: Ninth grade, you should know better.
5: You should know better. And in this kid's case, maybe he didn't know it was poison oak.
4: Yeah.
2: Roll around poison oak.
3: He's not a Boy Scout.
2: What's the difference between poison ivy and poison oak?
4: The not leaves.
3: Sure. Two different plants.
2: It's kind of like how you say firefly and lightning bug.
3: No, they're different.
5: They're different things.
3: Yeah. They look different.
2: Yeah.
3: But I wouldn't be able to identify them.
5: I couldn't identify them.
2: All right, so we're going with Maria?
3: Yeah, Maria.
5: Mm-hmm. Yeah.
2: All right. Hey, Nancy, thank you for the call. Just out of curiosity, what was the other story?
7: The other story was that he saw the dog scratching his nose on the carpet, and he did the same thing, and he got rug burn all up and down his face.
3: This kid. Oh, my God.
4: Is he still alive?
2: Yeah, how old is this kid now?
7: He's going on 50 this month.
3: Oh, he made it.
2: And what does he do for a living?
7: He's got his own business. He's highly successful. I don't know.
2: All right. Cool. Yeah. It all worked out. All right, Nancy. Thank you for the call. Appreciate you. All right. Let's see. Let's go to Adriana. Hey, what's up, Adriana?
1: Hi, guys.
2: Hi. All right. So your I raised an idiot moment.
1: So I sent my kid out to walk the dog, and I specifically told him not to use the red leash because the red leash was broken, and to grab the other leash. Well, my son still grabbed the red leash, only he proceeded to tie it around the dog's harness. And then was still grabbing the other leash to just carry around while he walked the dog with the broken leash tied around the dog's harness.
3: What are they thinking? What is it?
4: That's weird.
3: Because I relate to this. My kid does this all the time.
1: I also want to add that this kid is smart enough that he skipped a grade.
3: Wow. Huh. So he's just not...
2: So maybe he thought he was smarter than the broken leash.
3: Yeah, he's book smart. He's not common really broken. Sense smart.
5: This kind of reminds me of when Woody used his phone in a dark room to tell what time it was by using the phone as a light.
2: That was a momentary lapse of intelligence.
5: It's kind of like
2: momentary lapse of intelligence. All right. Adriana, hang on 1 second. All right, whose story? Between Maria with the circuits and the computers?
3: I mean, Maria's kids still almost killed everyone in school. It's got to be Maria.
5: Yeah, I'm still going with this metal in the socket.
4: The socket, because you should know better.
2: All right.
5: And this sounds like just laziness. I was like, I took the wrong leash. I'm just going to make it work.
2: Yeah.
4: It is pretty dumb, but still, yeah.
2: All right. Adriana, thank you for listening and appreciate that.
1: Bye.
2: All right. Let's go to Terry.
8: Hey, guys.
2: Hey. All right. So your I raised an idiot moment.
8: Yeah. So I was home alone with my son and I was taking a nap one day and apparently he didn't realize that I was with him, so he thought it'd be a good idea to get a giant cardboard cutout, make a sign saying I am home alone and no one is with me or something like that. And he put it outside on the street to tell the whole world
2: he's home alone,
8: even though I was home, thank God. But
3: notice these are all sons. There's a theme here.
2: All right, so, son made a sign that said, I'm home alone, put it in the front yard.
3: And you'd ask why, but there is no answer.
2: Yeah.
8: How would they ask why?
2: Yeah. All right.
5: He was scared.
2: All right. Terry, hang on 1 second. Whose story?
3: I really like that, but I got to stick with Maria.
5: Yeah. Sock it.
2: All right. Terry, thank you for the call. I appreciate you listening to The Woody Show. Have yourself a great day. Let's go to Vincent. Hey, Vincent.
9: Hey, Woody Show, how y'all doing?
2: Good. We're doing great. All right, so what's your I raised an idiot moment?
9: Well, I'm not too proud of this, but my oldest daughter, she thought that me getting a vasectomy was the same thing as getting her dog neutered.
2: She thought that you had your balls cut off.
9: Yeah, exactly. She turned to my wife and she goes, hey, Mom, is that how dads look? And my wife's like, what do you mean? And she's like, yeah, because him and Bear have got fixed.
3: I lost it. How old was she?
9: I looked over at my... She's 24 now.
3: Oh, no. How old?
9: And it happened last year.
5: Last year?
4: Wow.
5: Oh, wow. I was going to say, give her a break if she was six.
3: Like 10.
2: All right. We'll make this quick. All right. So between Maria and Vincent, I would say Vincent.
5: I'm saying
3: this
5: that one.
3: This is a really good one. She was 23.
2: Yeah.
3: Yeah.
2: Between those two, I mean, yeah.
4: Damn. I like the socket, though.
2: All right. I say Vincent 3. All right, you guys are outnumbered either way. Yeah. But
5: she thought he got cast.
2: Hey, Maria, you had a very nice run. We appreciate you listening to The Woody Show. Have yourself a great day, okay?
1: Bye. You too, me love.
2: All right, me love.
4: Hoy.
2: All right, we have time for one more. It's 4 minutes and 51 seconds.
5: Okay.
2: I've been pausing the time when, you know, we make our decisions here. But let's get one more. So it's either Vincent or Brandy. Hey, Brandy.
10: Hi, how you doing?
2: We're doing great. All right, so what's your I raised an idiot moment?
10: Okay, so about 2 years ago, we took a family vacation to Kahana in Hawaii.
2: Yeah.
10: And we stayed on both sides of the island. So the first side we stayed on with the beautiful black shore and the beaches with the black sand. Right. And then on the latter half of the trip, we stayed on the other side of the island. And we was just comparing the things, how the kids like the beaches and everything. He was like, well, Mom, I like the other ocean. And I was like, baby, I don't understand. And he was like, the ocean with the black sand. And I'm like, baby, we're on an island. It's only one ocean. He was like, no, there's two oceans. And I'm like, no, baby, it's not. Until this day, that was 2 years ago, and he was 13 at the time. And to this day, he's still arguing with us about the two oceans.
3: Oh, my God.
2: All right. Hang on one second. All right.
5: Sounds like something Menace would say.
2: Yeah. All right. So what do you guys think? Who gets your vote?
3: That's funny, but I got to stick with my guy, Vincent.
2: Sticking with Vincent?
5: Yeah, I like both. But yeah, the daughter was 23, 24. I'm sticking with Vincent.
2: Vincent?
4: Yeah.
11: Yeah, Vincent.
2: All right.
11: Yeah.
2: Well, what do you think I'm doing here? I'm going around the room getting the vote.
4: Yeah. No, I'm trying to see if there's two oceans for real.
3: Oh, my God.
11: So what would it be? Researching.
2: The Pacific and what else? What could it possibly be?
4: North Pacific Ocean, which says on the map right there.
5: Right.
2: But what's the ocean?
4: The Pacific Ocean.
2: Correct.
5: Right.
4: But there could be, then there's the South Pacific Ocean.
5: All right.
2: That's like saying, you know.
3: It's like.
2: Northern California Southern California. It's all California.
5: Still
2: California.
5: Yeah.
2: It's the Pacific Ocean.
4: Drastically different, but yes.
3: Okay.
2: Okay. Well, Vincent, congratulations. You are the winner.
4: Yeah.
2: On this round of Last Man Standing. Hang on one second. We will get all your information. Appreciate you listening. There's Vincent, everybody. Yeah. And then hang on. And then Brandy, thank you. Appreciate the story.
5: Brandy.
2: It's a great story.
12: You're welcome.
2: Yeah. Either way, you got to go to Hawaii. Pretty cool.
3: Right?
2: Yeah.
4: Nice.
2: Yeah. All right. Thank you, Brandy. All right. There you go. That's how you play Last Man Standing.
3: That's so funny.
2: Yeah. I said, my kid had to sell those chocolates and didn't realize that she had to sell them, but she gave them to friends and just got boxes and boxes. Didn't tell me. And I was stuck with a $750 bill for the chocolates.
5: Good God.
2: When I explained it to her, she said, technically, I did sell them. They just didn't pay. We did.
4: Oh, okay.
3: What? She's like, it's not my money. What do I care?
4: I kind of like that move.
2: All right. More of the show's next. Hang on.
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0: All right, so a little feedback after we did that round of Last Man Standing. Mm-hmm. If you're a parent, your I raised an idiot moment. Somebody said, my 13-year-old daughter thought it would be a good idea to sneak off to her school in the middle of the night and break into the cafeteria and spray a fire extinguisher.
1: Oh, no.
0: Yeah.
2: A little vandal.
0: She would have gotten away with it, except she saw the cameras, so she covered her face with the sweater that she wears every single day.
1: Says like her name on it.
0: Thinking she wouldn't get caught. And then, oh, my God. I wouldn't have survived that.
2: Dummy. Oh, my parents, I'd still be in jail.
0: My parents would have killed me. Let's see. My 15-year-old asked how he knew if the water was boiling.
1: Wait, what?
0: Like, how do you, like, is this boiling?
2: How do you know when it's boiling?
0: Yeah, as opposed to.
3: How do you know it's boiling?
1: Super hot and bubbly?
3: I think literally every sense you have could tell you one way or the other.
0: Yeah. Well, because, you know, when it, right before it starts to go into
1: Roiling?
0: I thought it was rolling.
2: Is it roiling?
1: I think it's roiling.
0: I thought rolling because like when the bubble, like when something's in boiling water, it's kind of like rolling around. I thought that's where it came from, honestly.
4: I just thought it was bubbling.
0: Is it really?
3: Yeah, roiling's correct. Let me see. Like the roiling.
0: Roiling?
2: Wow.
0: I thought it was
2: roiling.
1: Roil means turbulent and rolling means rapid and vigorous.
2: Oh, so there is a rolling.
1: The same thing.
0: But what's when it comes to boiling water, would it be?
1: Is it
0: roiling?
1: There's a debate on it. That's all I found.
2: Oh, really?
3: Yes, yes. It's a roiling originates from the mid 16th century, meaning to churn up water, actually to make it muddy. But then, of course, churning eventually just adopted to all kinds of churning water.
2: I'm sticking with rolling.
1: Yeah, rolling.
3: You sound silly, Greg.
0: Because we were going back and forth at one point about to flush something out or flesh something out. It's flesh out.
3: It's always flesh
1: out.
0: Not chomping at the bit. Someone's champing at the bit.
1: Yes. But flesh out makes sense because like you're flushing out an animal from the woods.
0: But that'd be like, getting rid of it, right? Flushing would be getting rid of, I would think.
1: True.
4: I thought that was like deboning.
0: What? What do you mean?
4: Deboning stuff, getting meat off a bone. I thought that's what the origin was.
0: Oh.
3: It's the opposite. You're putting flesh on the bone.
0: Right. Like you're fleshing out an idea. Like it starts as this, but
4: out part, you know, I think that they're tearing it off.
0: Mm. Okay. Yeah. Well, either way, I'd never heard of what, not rolling.
2: Roiling.
0: Roiling.
2: Roiling. Yeah. I had never heard
3: like
2: that.
3: Like you're roiling in the deep.
5: Huh. 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

0: It's 105.90X, Pittsburgh's rock and alternative. It is the Woody Show, Tuesday morning. 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Anytime between now and 10, you can send us a text, check in, over to 22987. Tell us who you are and then where around town you're listening to the Woody Show and the X this morning. 10 o'clock, Travis coming in, 2 o'clock this afternoon. The super genius Mark Madden takes over. And, of course, Stacy and Edge of the X tonight. For your listening pleasure, all being brought to you by Moe's Southwest Grill, celebrating 20 years of serving Pittsburgh. We got another update. Woody Show Newsroom, Greg Gorey. He's there at the Pittsburgh News Desk.
1: Well, you now have the chance to put a piece of Acrisure Stadium in your actual basement because the Steelers announced they are selling refurbished seats from the upper deck as part of a stadium seat replacement project. So about 22,000 of the gold seats are going to be eventually available, with single seats going for about $400 and then a pair of seats about $600. And there are also signed seat backs from Steelers legends for hardcore fans. And the seats are being restored and authenticated by a sports memorabilia company, so you know these are the real deal. So that sounds pretty cool.
2: Would you buy one? I would.
1: I think maybe.
2: That'd be cool.
1: Because then, you know, the memories and the cachet of having one.
2: Yeah, that'd be awesome.
1: Pretty cool. Also, one of Pittsburgh's coolest summer hangouts is coming back for another year, or I should say floating back. Riverlife's Sure Thing barge platform is returning May 22nd along the Allegheny River on the North Shore. That was after drawing more than 50,000 visitors during their first season last year. So it sits between the Clemente and Warhol bridges, has all kinds of stuff like food, drinks, live music, yoga classes, Gina.
3: Oh, fun.
1: Shows, all with river views, obviously. Organizers expanding the hours this year, so between that and weekly concerts, this should be another great hangout spot downtown this summer. So that's what's happening, Woody.
0: All right, what's the Pittsburgh forecast, Sammy?
3: It's going to be mostly cloudy today with a high of 71, and then tomorrow rain with a high of 67. And right now, we're on our way to 56 degrees by 10 o'clock this morning here at 105.9 The X.
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2: All right, welcome back. Hey. A little perspective, which is needed from time to time. In the form of a That Sucks story.
3: Oh, no.
4: Okay.
2: This Catholic deacon, his name is Anthony Polio. He died in what investigators believe was a surprise bear attack.
4: What?
5: Oh, damn.
2: He was out hiking alone. First of all, hiking. Right, Greg?
3: Nothing good can come
2: from
3: it.
2: Another story involving hiking.
3: Great.
2: This is in Montana. His body was found off the main path in a wooded area, and the police say that he had left his dad a voicemail during that hike describing his day and his plans. He sounded winded but upbeat and was making his way, you know, through the park and the trail. The park is temporarily closed, and, you know, officials are looking, you know, what happened. They say it's the first fatal bear attack in like a decade.
3: Oh, it's been that long?
2: Or more. Yeah.
5: Didn't have any weapons on him?
2: Glacier National Park in Montana.
3: I hiked there with
2: Montana.
3: My dad one Father's Day many years ago. That was my gift. I took him to Montana. And we were doing this hike, and a group of hikers were coming down as we were going up, and they said, hey, just a little FYI, we did see a grizzly bear up there.
4: Oh, cool.
3: The rest of the day, I held my bear spray, and I was just like, oh, my God, oh, my God, oh, my God. I was so scared. If I saw a bear, I would probably pass out.
4: Oh, my God.
3: Even though I think they're the coolest animals.
2: What is the appeal of hiking? I'm just asking.
5: Just get out.
4: Like, yeah,
2: it's just for exercise.
4: Smells good.
3: Exercise, fresh air. And I think it's dorky to say it, but I'll admit it. Scenery.
4: Yeah, I do. Nothing's more depressing than running on a treadmill inside. So at least be outside, get some fresh air, see some sights and sounds.
3: You see some waterfalls.
4: Yeah.
3: Eagles.
5: Yeah, but sometimes you think it's not that big of a deal, the hike. You know, that happened to me in Alaska with Tyler. And then next thing you know, it's just like, oh, this is actually like a 6-mile trail. Like,
4: next thing you know, it's like, where's Tyler?
5: he's dying. And then we have a coworker, Ari. He almost died on a trail because he didn't realize how big it was. And he ended up being out for like 11 hours.
2: So my uncle, I just saw, he's going to Hawaii, and he was telling me about some of his plans. And I'm thinking like, oh, man, the beach, or maybe we can go swim with dolphins, or, you know, things
3: just
2: like that.
3: Relax.
2: He's like, well, on one day, we're doing a 10-mile hike.
4: No, thanks.
2: And on another day, we're doing a 5-mile hike, and then we're doing a hike to a volcano. I'm like, hike?
3: Yeah, right.
2: Hike?
4: Oh,
2: and
4: this
2: hike.
4: Is vacation?
2: Yeah.
4: No, dog.
2: Oh, my God.
6: There's so much hiking
2: and
6: in
2: here's
6: Hawaii.
2: A guy that needs a hip replacement.
4: Oh, you know? My God. Damn.
2: And he got a cortisone shot. Before the vacation, so he can make it through.
4: God,
2: yeah, I go, geez. Man. What about just, you know, I don't know, hanging on the beach?
3: That's
4: can we
3: not a good idea.
4: Cool it with the hiking? Because my kid just got a sign up for Boy Scouts, and how you earn the hiking merit badge? I looked it up. He's 10 years old. 2 10-mile hikes and 1 20-mile hike, and you have to like chart it and map it out.
3: 20 miles?
4: A 20-mile hike?
3: Oh my God.
4: Can you imagine for a little badge?
2: So now that your husband is laid up, he needs knee surgery.
4: Yep.
2: He tore everything, by the way.
4: Everything. MCL, ACL, meniscus, and fractured his tibia.
2: And it's one of those, he's got to heal before they could do surgery.
4: Yeah, so he looks like he's getting better so they can do surgery and he won't walk for 3 months.
5: Now, how this happen again?
4: Adult basketball league. Where he said he's trying to catch a bad pass, and he went full force and tried to stop himself before slamming into the wall, which would have been infinitely better, and heard just pop, snap, crackle, pop.
2: Yeah.
3: Vomit.
2: Yeah. So now that he's dealing with that, who's got to do all these hikes?
4: Me. I don't have to do the hike.
2: A useless badge.
4: I'll drop him off at the site with the other kids, and I'll pick him up at the end. I'm not a volunteer. I'm not like one of the moms that goes with them.
2: Okay. Mm-hmm. I didn't know if you had to go.
5: Yeah.
4: I don't think I have to go. I am going to get live scanned and like all that stuff. So if they need someone, I can do it.
5: Yeah.
4: But in general,
2: you'll be doing it.
3: Yeah, totally.
2: She'll be on at least one of these, maybe not the 20-mile one, but she'll be on at least one of these teners.
4: Oh my God.
5: I have a friend that just got back, speaking of Hawaii, doing a hike in Hawaii around Kauai for like multiple days. You have to like camp out.
2: Oh,
5: and stuff like that.
3: And
5: people,
3: so
5: and like people die on this trail all the time. I'm like, why are you doing this?
2: So one thing that is cool enough, You go to the top of one of the volcanoes and then you might mountain bike down.
4: Yeah, I've seen that.
2: That's cool.
4: That's very cool.
3: That sounds equally dangerous.
4: I would love
6: Is there
4: that.
6: A mountain bike place at the top?
4: Yes.
2: No, they,
4: drive them up, right?
2: They do that. And they also, there was one where you could take a helicopter to the top and then you mountain bike down.
3: Oh, okay.
2: There's another one where you take a drive to the top and then you mountain bike down.
4: That'd be cool.
2: But yeah, to hike up, just to mountain bike down or to mountain bike up and back. No.
4: No, thank you.
2: No, thanks.
5: I mean, as long as you have like all the tools that you need, it's not that bad. But if you just kind of like hike on a whim.
4: Like good lungs, strong knees.
5: Yeah, just like water and like, I don't know, just in case something happens, you can call some weapons just in case you get
3: totally
5: attacked
3: bear
5: by
3: spray.
4: Weapons.
5: I used to go
3: at the ready.
5: Hunting with my stepfather and we would have a special handgun just for boar because boar will just come out of nowhere and start attacking you.
2: 805, that's my wife. She's like, let's go hike and be as active as F on vacation. Yeah, I tell her, nope, I'm lying on the beach or by the pool.
4: Yeah,
3: absolutely.
2: That's vacation.
4: If you're calling it a hiking getaway, fine. But don't trick me and call it vacation.
2: Right.
4: And put me on a hike.
2: Yeah, my other
4: death march.
2: My other buddy, he and his wife went on like a. It's called like an eco resort.
4: Oh,
2: like,
4: okay.
2: So,
5: hell no.
2: That sounds terrible.
4: These. Yeah,
3: that sounds boring. Yeah,
4: like flushing the toilet with like a cup of water.
2: Yeah, I'm like, Greg,
3: no.
2: Terrible.
3: Can you imagine? No.
2: Like, see, Greg and I vacation the same way.
3: Right.
2: By like, we can go on a lover's vacation.
4: You want to be true princesses?
2: Oh yeah.
3: Let's camp at the Four Seasons.
2: That's right. All right, 877-44 Woody. 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
1: Yeah. 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
0: Tuesday, day number 2 of 5. Not that anybody's watching the clock or anything.
2: No, we don't do that.
0: Woody, Greg, hey. Menace, Gina yeah. 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
0: Let's get the update from the Woody Show newsroom. See what dumbass Tyler has for us with the Pittsburgh sports.
3: Well, let's get my weekly required mention of Aaron Rodgers out of the way because apparently he didn't show up to the team facilities like he was reported to do over the weekend. What that means, I have no idea. But what I do have an idea on is that Chris Boswell is the top 3 kicker in the league, and apparently the Steelers know that too. Omar Khan went ahead and gave him a 4-year extension worth $28 million, locking him down till 2030 and tying him with Cowboys kicker Brandon Aubrey for the highest paid kicker in NFL history. Now, if they could just get him to kick past the wild card weekend, that would be great. Elsewhere in the league, the schedule for the Berg comes out on Thursday, but a few national games were released yesterday. The first Sunday night game of the year will be the Cowboys and Giants, yawn, and then the Cowboys Thanksgiving matchup will be against Philly. If that game ends up being chippy while I'm stuffing turkey and potatoes down my throat, I'm all for it. On the ice, the Avs took down the Wild again and are now just one win away from a trip to the Western Conference Finals. On the court, the Cavs took Game 4 to tie up the series with the Pistons at 2, and the Thunder were able to complete the sweep, send the Lakers home, and advance to their second straight Western Conference Finals. And on the diamond, the Pirates are back at home tonight and start up a new series with the Rockies. First pitch for the game is at 6:40 with Paul Skeens taking the mound. Just a heads up, it is pup night again at PNC, so if you go with your pooch, make sure you feed them the hot dog that they deserve. I'm Dumbass Tyler, and that's what's happening with Pittsburgh sports. For more, make sure you check out the super genius, Mark Madden, this afternoon starting at 2 p.m. here on 105.9 The X.
0: All right, what about the Pittsburgh forecast, Sammy?
2: It's going to be mostly cloudy today with a high of 71, and then tomorrow rain with a high of 67. And right now, we're on our way to 56 degrees by 10 o'clock this morning here at 105.9 The X.
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0: Yo, it's Mark Madden. Coming up today on my show, where the frig is Aaron Rodgers? 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
2: Today is International Nurses Day.
3: Thank you, nurses.
2: May 12th. We got a lot of nurses that listen to the show. You gotta
3: love them.
2: You got to have a pretty strong stomach to do the job as a nurse.
3: Oh, dude.
4: Yeah.
3: I couldn't do it.
2: And, you know, that's why typically the kind of stuff that we find funny, I think a lot of nurses find funny.
3: Yeah.
2: Kind of sick and twisted. You know, you got to have a sense of humor. You have a job like that. Today is also National Hospital Day. It's National Limerick Day. Today's National You Dig Day.
4: You dig it?
2: It's National Nutty Fudge Day.
4: Nut fudge.
2: All right. And today is National Tampon Day.
3: Happy Tampon Day.
4: Speaking of which,
5: I came in Saturday morning to the office and I refilled the tampons I have here. Because it was fully empty. People are using my tamps.
3: Wow. Now,
2: did you go out and buy these tampons? Or did you take them from a different place?
5: No. These are the Tampax, pearls, right?
3: Did you get the good ones again?
5: Yeah. Oh, I'm still working out of the same box.
3: Oh, dude. That's awesome.
5: But yeah, and for folks, Seabass is creeping in the women's bathroom. I go in Saturday or Sunday morning.
2: Well, he's also got to check to make sure the batteries and the cameras he placed in
3: there. Right, and the toilets.
2: They're still working properly.
5: Thank you.
2: Yeah. That's so nice of you, Seabass.
3: That's really nice.
4: I was invited into the women's bathroom the other day here, actually.
5: Oh, for what?
3: Invited.
4: A female DJ. She wanted me to check for marijuana smell.
5: Oh.
4: Yeah. She's like, it smells like marijuana. Is this marijuana or not? And it was just some weirder perfume.
3: Right? I noticed.
6: You're like, no, that was Sammy's poop.
4: Yeah.
2: Yeah, that was for you. It's a today in history.
4: Yeah.
2: It was today in 1847. That pioneer William Clayton invented the modern odometer while crossing the plains in his covered wagon.
4: No way.
2: Because he got tired of counting the revolutions of the rag tied to a spoke of the wagon wheel to figure out how many times it had gone around, how many miles he had traveled.
3: Oh, that's how they were doing it?
2: Yeah. And so he took it upon himself. There must be a better way.
6: It's gotta be.
3: Mother of invention.
2: Yeah, he invented the modern odometer.
3: That's pretty cool.
2: Now, apparently they say modern odometer because maybe there was another odometer.
3: Well, the rag on the wheel.
5: Well, no, in fact, there was. It goes back another 2,000 years.
2: Oh.
5: So basically it was a same idea, a cog wheel.
2: Yeah.
5: And every time it went around, it would knock a little pebble off and the pebbles would fall on a box. Mm. And then at the end of the trip, you'd count the pebbles.
3: Interesting.
5: Yeah.
2: All right. So Seabass said he found some of the complaints.
5: Yes.
2: These are the actual complaints that were sent to the FCC about Bad Bunny's halftime performance.
5: Yeah. There are 2,000, it says.
3: Oh,
2: yeah. And that's what we're talking about going into the entertainment stuff. Like Bad Bunny's Super Bowl halftime show generated 2,000 complaints to the FCC.
5: His first one is from Jackson, Tennessee. It says, NBC Super Bowl halftime show. I demand a maximum fine for the vulgar and sexually suggestive broadcast during family viewing times.
2: Did they give anything specific?
5: Nope. That's where I went to South Bend, Indiana, and their complaint says, Bad Bunny halftime show. How indecent. Spanglish rap cuss words everywhere. Dancer with wet panties.
4: Wet panties?
5: Children watching, comma. Find NFL and NBC. Dot.
3: Well, here's my ignorance. Was there cussing in Spanish?
5: Okay, so this is one of the things. I'm seeing this come up again and again. People are translating Bad Bunny's song lyrics, and they're pretty gross. Not gross. Mm-hmm. They're pretty filthy.
4: Yeah.
5: However.
2: And random.
5: Mm-hmm. However.
2: Like if you do it like a straight translation.
5: Oh, yes.
2: That's why sometimes things are lost in translation.
3: Right. Yeah. Right.
5: So what I did is I asked again my good friend AI Grok. I said, did the actual Super Bowl version contain these specific lyrics? And Grok says no, because the NFL is not stupid. They understand that we need to see what he's saying in Spanish.
2: Right.
5: And they said they had him clean things up, basically do the radio edit of all of his, so like the stuff he says, which is
2: just like they do with people who sing in English, guys.
4: What?
5: Or any language.
6: It works anywhere.
5: They figured that part out. They weren't that stupid. Now, okay, that being said, this one really goes into it from Lancaster, California.
4: What?
5: Painfully apparent that NBC executives acting in collusion with the NFL and the Democrat Party willfully conceived, casted, brazenly choreographed, subverted Super Bowl Sunday halftime show into a vulgar, perverted, inflammatory, sociopolitical orgy.
6: Nice. Orgy.
5: Oblivious to social responsibility, blinded in partisan politics, et cetera, et cetera.
3: I thought it was fun.
5: Now, I'm also finding all these things have not just the halftime show. They have any complaint during the Super Bowl. This one came from Shawnee, Oklahoma. During the Super Bowl, right at kickoff, there was an ad for Scream 7.
6: Oh.
5: I was able there.
2: Oh, because that's mega politically incorrect.
5: I was
3: is that
5: I was there to cover my 4-year-old's eyes. because Ghostface gives her nightmares.
3: Oh.
2: Yeah.
5: She was upset, and so was I.
3: I mean, I get like horror movies, but that's not a horror movie.
2: Because there was a thing on the subway where, you know, oh my God, just stabbed her. Excuse me. Not her.
5: Well, that was like, for Scary Movie 6.
2: Oh, that was Scary Movie 6. My bad.
6: Scream 7.
2: My bad. I thought they were going to complain about the one that was politically incorrect.
5: Yeah. So like most of these complaints go through. As someone, this is from Commerce City, Colorado. As someone who was a child when Janet Jackson performed, I never thought I'd be outraged by a halftime performance.
3: Oh, here we go, bitch.
5: Those lyrics were, and the choreography, because there's a lot of shaking the butts, were not appropriate for the children watching. Highly suggestive, set to normalize the exposure of sexuality to minor children.
2: Mm. Okay, now, did I think, if we're being completely fair, visually I thought it looked cool. Didn't understand a word.
3: Nothing.
6: Yeah. Sure.
2: I understand that Bad Bunny is a big deal, which is why I can also just deal with the fact that Bad Bunny's performing on the halftime show. You're never going to please everybody. You don't understand necessarily what's going on. Big deal.
6: Right.
2: The only reason people complained, two things. Number one, you always have the prudes. They will complain every single time.
6: Well, they get hundreds every year.
2: It doesn't matter who it is or what it is. So that has nothing to do with it. But these other big chunk of people who complained is because everything is political.
4: Yep.
2: And they made this a political thing because it was being performed in Spanish.
5: How about this one, Woody? From Box Elder, South Dakota. This guy says, I'm no prude.
3: Oh.
5: But it was debauchery on live TV. Constant simulated sex acts, child trafficking references.
3: What?
5: And filthy language throughout this travesty of a show.
4: Okay.
3: But you guys, it's fine. He's not a prude. He said so himself.
6: I'm cool.
4: He's good.
2: I love it's like how everybody thinks that they're locked into, like, they have to watch the halftime show.
6: Mm-hmm. Or, you know, they've got the toothpicks in their eyes.
3: Yeah, it's totally.
2: I just wrote back
3: porn
2: to somebody on the text. I forget what they said, but it was like somebody on the text had said something yesterday on the show about whatever it was.
6: That's
2: and I wrote back, I'm like, well, your listening comes with in and out privileges.
6: Yeah.
2: Like, you're not locked in. Like, if it was something about, like, oh, this conversation's boring.
6: You're right.
2: Which, okay, fine. I get that. There's sometimes, you know, I'm listening to something I otherwise enjoy, and I just punch out.
3: Not doing it for you.
2: Hey, how about this one?
6: I'll check back in.
2: You do have in and out privileges.
5: How about this one? This is kind of nice. From Cedar Falls, Iowa. There were no captions for the Super Bowl commercials, which is extremely inaccessible for the deaf community. Do better.
4: Yeah.
3: Do better.
2: Be maximum fine. I demand maximum fine.
3: Yeah.
2: All right. People will complain about anything. It'd be funny if they had like the Super Bowl or the FCC did like their own version of the Crossroads or Greg's immature replies.
6: Oh my God. Dude. An official.
2: Or
4: so good.
2: Put Seabass in charge of writing everybody back.
4: Thank you.
3: I would actually
2: That'd
3: love that.
2: That'd be fun. 877-44 Woody. 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More Woody Show is next.
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2: I completely forgot that American Idol was still on. Like, I knew.
3: Really? Likewise, yeah.
2: Well, here's the thing. I knew they still did it.
4: Mm-hmm.
2: But when I say I haven't heard one person mention it at all, I've not heard one person.
5: Yeah, and it seems kind of throwback.
2: I came in, I'm looking at stuff, and it says, they crowned a winner on the finale.
4: I didn't know.
2: But I mean, it's like it came and went. Like, I realized it was still an active show.
4: Yeah.
2: I didn't realize that we were in the middle of the season.
4: Yeah, that part I didn't know. But I know that I see the promos for it and stuff like that.
2: You do?
4: Yeah.
2: Yeah, I haven't seen anything. Not a single thing.
4: No.
2: Usually, you know, years past, man, it was such
3: something a here and there.
2: It's like Survivor. Yeah. I ran into the first person in forever who still watches Survivor. I was asking that question. Yeah.
3: Season 98.
2: I mean, it's still on.
4: The same way with The Voice. Like, the only time I hear about news about it is when they have a new judge.
2: But I feel like I hear more about The Voice still every once in a while. But like Survivor.
4: Not about the singers, though.
5: Even like America's Got Talent.
2: The WNBA season. Mm-hmm. Another one's like, oh, we're in the playoffs. Like, the season was happening?
5: It started?
2: I guess it's just starting now because all the Angel Reese videos are back.
3: Yeah, of the singing shows, I'd say you hear the most about The Voice, then The Masked Singer.
5: Oh, I forgot about that one.
2: Oh, the American Masked Idol. Singer. Yeah. Is it a spoiler if I tell everybody who won?
5: Nah, we're good.
3: I know it's a woman. That's all I know.
6: I don't know anything.
2: It is a woman. We'll leave it at that.
4: Okay.
5: So, oh, okay. Yeah. Oh, what a tease.
6: Come on.
2: Oh, well, no, I think if, you know.
4: I'm going to have to Google it now.
2: Yeah.
3: So had it come down to a man and a woman, now you know.
2: Yeah.
3: It was the woman.
2: And if you knew that American Idol was on the air and that they had the finale last night.
3: Then you know.
2: Gay.
4: Yeah.
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1: 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We are back tomorrow with an all-new show. Anything you got for us in the meantime, you can leave on the After Hours voicemail. You know all about that. Same number you called during the show, 877-44-WOODY. You can also find us, follow us, look for us on social media at The Woody Show.
2: Yeah.
1: Get those Judge My Baby comments in.
2: Oh, yeah. They're amazing.
1: We got to help these parents come up with a determination. Should they be showing these kids pictures around?
3: Yeah, maybe not.
1: Or do they have an ugly baby? Let us know. It's posted right at the top of our Instagram page there at The Woody Show. All right, Greg Gorey, parting words of wisdom, please.
3: Yeah, most days you're totally prepared to say hi, but totally unprepared for any follow-up conversation.
2: No follow-up questions.
3: Hi.
1: Yeah, you instantly regret. Hey, how's it going?
3: Yeah.
1: Well.
3: Don't really want to know.
1: Yeah, anyway. Don't you realize this is just a quick passing in the hallway? Yeah.
3: Exactly.
1: Wasn't really asking or really caring.
3: Not caring so
1: I'm
3: much.
1: Just trying to be nice.
2: Yeah. I'm just trying to fill the
1: I'm
2: conversation.
1: I'm a nice person.
2: Yeah. Bitch. All right.
1: Thank you very much, Greg Gorey.
3: You got it, Woody.
1: Thank you so much for giving The Woody Show some of your valuable time this morning. You know, we love and appreciate you for that. The rest of you guys can suck it. Catch you back here on Wednesday. Have a great day. SMDMM.
4: I quit this bitch.

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1: 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Mm-hmm.

calls. It is 105.9 The X, Pittsburgh's rock and alternative. What's going on? How are you? Hanging in there, I hope. Trav taking over, second Monday. We're going to crush it together, all right? Lots of freebies, giveaways, and mainly a lot of music. 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

Anyway, that was Wonderwall. It's 105.9 The X. And anyway, we should be pretty set on a good weather day, he says, knocking on whatever material this desk in the studio is made out of. 71, mostly sunny, going to be super warm by the afternoon. You know, it was like 33 this morning, but you know. Going to be one of the nicer days before the weekend here, so hopefully that helps with the work schedule and helps you get some stuff done a little bit quicker and easier than these rainy days have. It's 105.9 The X.

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590X, we are your home of the Pens and the best Pens coverage, and there will be a bunch to cover this afternoon. Penguins GM Kyle Dubas set to speak to the media for the first time since the season ended his annual end-of-season press conference. That's at lunchtime today, noon, at the UPMC Lemieux Sports Complex. Will we get some hefty updates? Everyone's going to be asking about Evgeny Malkin, right? Will he give us something, or will he let that kind of linger on? Honestly, you wonder, and it could be a big day, or it could just be a bunch of, you know, jargon, but he's always pretty insightful, so Kyle Dubas, he'll talk in a bit. Anything crazy that comes out of it, we'll keep you posted here on the X and on social too, at 105.9 The X.

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And this one's pretty crazy. 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

Oh, the ones that do it all the time, no. But just a reminder, you can talk to me right in the studio all day long. 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Yeah.

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you travel for Memorial Day, a new forecast, a travel forecast, says that travel for this weekend could hit a new record. 45 million Americans will travel at least 50 miles from home or further over the holiday. I guess, you know, with the three-day weekend, that's a thing. But I've never been like, oh, Memorial Day, let's get out of town, guy. But hey, if you're traveling, good for you. I'm jealous. 105.9 The X. Yeah.

105.9 The X, we are your home of the Pens and the best Pens coverage. Relevant today because we got a big old press conference coming up in less than an hour at the UPMC Lemieux Sports Complex. Kyle Dubas set to do his end of season chat with the media. And maybe it feels later than normal, but I think he's been preoccupied with Wilkes-Barre and Wheeling in the playoffs. Wheeling, they did lose last night, but they're up 2-1 in their series. Wilkes-Barre starts a new series tonight. So, you know, let's go Penn's organization for sure. We'll see what Kyle has to say. Could be a lot of stuff. Could be, just a lot of directional things. I'll let him speak and we'll evaluate from there. Follow along on social too for the latest. We'll share a bunch of those quotes at 105.9 The X.

and giveaways today. That's certainly the case around lunchtime here. A chance to get into Four Court both days. I got GA tickets. We're going to do that a little after 12 o'clock. And another shot to win $1,000 in extra cash, which can be used to buy concert tickets or many of the other things we need in life. All that's coming 12 o'clock and beyond real soon here on The X.

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Just gave away cash. Gonna give away some four-chord tickets in a few, but smashed in between, I need more help. I could say that a lot on this show, but I need your help deciding if music makes sense for the program and the station. It's called Pick of the Litter, brought to you by WJ McNabb Plumbing. A chance for you to just be honest with us. Say, hey, this song fits. Let's do this. Or, no, I don't like this on the playlist. It doesn't match the X, and we go from there. So you can talk to me on social. Love staying connected on there, at 105.9 The X. Of course, the talkback mic, my favorite. You can hit us right through there, that red button, when you're listening inside the iHeartRadio app. Just let me know. Quick drop. Hey, this one's cool. This one's not for me. Ice Nine Kills. Song's called Twisting the Knife.

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The whole X Squad teaming up to try to get you free tickets for both days of Four Core Music Fest 12. Just dropped that lineup a little bit ago. Well, a couple days ago. FNB Stadium, Station Square this year. September 25th and 26th. It's a Friday, Saturday. So just a heads up there. Knocked Loose, Under Oath. We Came as Romans, Pierce the Veil, Mayday Parade. Boys Like Girls, State Champs. 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You'll get tickets for both days, GA tickets for Friday and Saturday. 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

I'll try to mix in food-related stories around lunchtime. Apparently, Wendy's is updating their look of their restaurants. Well, at least the new ones that they're building. And it's like this light blue color. I don't know. I've learned recently, because people talk about, like, well, why do all the fast food places that they build now look so boring? It's because it's a real estate game. You ever seen that movie, The Founder? Nowadays, it's a little less about uniqueness and a little about, you know, well, if we need to move this and not make it a restaurant anymore, we could, you know, lease it to whoever we want and keep the land. So, you know, everything's about money. Everything's a power play. But that's life in 2026. It's 105.9 The X.

We really are on a mission to get you as much free stuff as possible, pretty much always. But if, you know, this week's kind of a, you know, really emphasizing that. If it's not concert tickets, it's cash. And we could all use that right now. I mean, you cannot, I left the house literally to try to go take a walk the other day, spend 15 bucks. Because that's just like, oh, I need to get this, 15 bucks. So I'm trying to alleviate some of that stress for you with $1,000 in extra cash. I'll have a new keyword for you right around 1 o'clock. Take advantage. It's easy to enter. Don't want you to miss out on that.

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Wake Me Up When September Ends. Green Day on 105.9 The X. By the time September ends, we'll have football back. That was a more creative transition than I want to give myself credit for. I'm over all the Steelers talk with Aaron Rodgers, but I meant to mention yesterday, Chris Boswell got a contract extension, 4 years. He's with the Steelers now through 2030. That's money well earned by Boz over many years of consistency. So we got the kicker. We got other guys. Who's throwing the ball? I don't know. Do you know? No. We'll talk about it some more, I'm sure. It's 105.9 The X.

I'm still hyped up from yesterday. I found out that there's a spot on Mount Washington that does overnight breakfast. I can't call it out by name because then everybody will go there and then I won't be able to get a table. But you know, if you search Mount Washington breakfast, I mean, you've got a little research ability in you. This was all spawned because somebody was asking about overnight breakfast spots. Remember like Eaton Park on Banksville? They would do the midnight breakfast buffet. I've heard of some other places that do it downtown too, but I should not be eating overnight like I do. But when I have a weird schedule like I do with radio, sometimes that's, you know, radio and events. That's the business, right? So I'm very intrigued by overnight breakfast on Mount Washington. Might have to check that out and report back. It's 105.9 The X.

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0: 105.9 The X, it is Trav with you. Would not trade doing this with you right now, going all over for anything. So thanks for taking the X to work or whatever else you got going. So much music stacked up here to finish out the hour. Here's 3 Days Grace.
1: I've tried, but I still

And you can't argue with the weather set up today. I mean, somebody might, but for Pittsburgh, we got to take this, right? 70s, sun's out for the most part. We're not wondering if it's going to rain in the next 5 minutes, at least I don't think, from what I could tell out the window here at the X studio. So hopefully all is good your way, and things are going as well as they. I hope the day is accomplishing whatever you set out to accomplish. Let's put it that way. Nine Inch Nails, it's the X.

Well, I will definitely be ramping up the talk about this weekend, the Millvale Music Fest, always a local favorite. That's going down Friday and Saturday in Millvale. Yeah, that's why they name it that. I mean, they always stack it up, man. 350 different musical acts, 32 stages this year. They got 60 visual artists. There's comedians and food trucks and all the other, you know, local cuisines that Millvale offers. But they always do such a great job. So definitely looking forward to heading over to that part of town later this week. MillvaleMusic.org has more details. But yeah, if you're looking for something to do this coming weekend, that's near the top of the list. Gotta be, for sure. It's the X.

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always a fan favorite. That Phillies series this weekend, anytime the Phillies are in town, that's a big deal. People come over and, you know, it's always a jammed weekend. So Rockies the next couple days, and then Phillies this weekend. Beat them, Bucks. Hoist the cone. Hoist the cup. Whatever saying you want to use. It's the X.

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Greta Van Fleet, they concerned some folks with wording of recent social media posts, but that has since been quelled. They reassured everybody that they ain't going nowhere. Instagram post said they're back. And looks like they're teasing some new music, maybe a song release for the end of May. And, of course, they have a new album in the works, too. So I know some people were nervous after weirdly worded social posts. But, yeah, they're good to go. They got new stuff on the way. So there you go. It's 105.9 The X.

Things are expensive, money's tight. We all know it, but a new survey says that 4 of 5 folks report that they've made impulse buys in 2026. But I was looking at this, and like they said that food is the top category for that. I mean, is that real? Like, you need food, right? Like, I get it. I've always said, oh, I'm going out, I'm not going to get anything, and then I get something. Is that really an impulse buy? An impulse buy to me is like clothes that you didn't think you were going to buy, or I don't know, something larger. Would you put food as an impulse buy? I guess. We need that, though. We can't be overthinking that too much. It's 105.9 The X.

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2: Hey, yo. Here's something that epitomizes the Steelers under Art Corleone II. They have the highest paid kicker in football, but they don't know who their starting quarterback is. The Penguins GM, Kyle Dubas, he spoke to the media today, and he said the Penguins would love to have Evgeny Malkin back. He has to say that. Dubas also said later that he knew when he took the job, he'd have to be the bad guy at some point. And he used the term nostalgia when referring to the core three. Sounds like number 71 might be more out than in at this point. That is totally reading between the lines, but that's also knowing that before the season, Dubas had no intention of bringing Malkin back beyond the campaign just completed. We'll have that soundbite, both of them actually, for you in just a little bit. Dubas was very forthright. There was a dissatisfaction in the overall tone of what he said about where the team is at, about whether it's moved forward or not. Dubas said there's a long way to go, unquote, and he doesn't kid himself, unquote. He was very accountable that it's on me, unquote. Specifically, he said we're not good enough defensively, and he said point blank the Penguins don't compare to certain teams still playing like Carolina, Buffalo, Montreal, etc. Dubas would love to be Buffalo or Montreal. They're a young team moving forward. The Penguins are a nostalgia act. And the way Dubas said it, it sounds like it does when I say it. Yikes. This is the Mark Madden Show. You can follow me on Twitter at Mark Madden X. By the way, Dubas not a finalist for NHL Executive of the Year. That surprises me. Dan Muse, as we know, is a finalist for NHL Coach of the Year, and Dubas talked up Muse a great deal, and he should. Made a great point about how Muse and his staff got so much out of incoming players, free agents, guys he got via trade, what have you, that it makes Pittsburgh an attractive destination for free agents, like what the Penguins and Muse got out of Anthony Mantha, who came in, scored 33 goals. I didn't sense he's coming back. Yeah, I would like to have him, blah, blah, blah. But again, as with Malkin, you got to say that. But yeah, he's right about the job Muse did and about a guy looking to get his career back on track might look at an Anthony Mantha and say, okay, maybe that guy and that team can also do that for me. Dubas said he'll figure out about extending Sid and Carlson later this summer, and by that he means Sid, yeah, Carlson probably not, although Carlson did have a very good year. I just don't see him getting extended with the direction the team is trying to move in. With Crosby, if he's not extended or chooses not to extend, it'll be a constant topic all year. And I'll be blunt. If he's not extended, you got to trade him at the deadline. You can't let him get to free agency. You can't let him walk for nothing. Can't do it. I know there's this sentiment that Sid should call his own shots, and they've let him do that to this point. But at that point, it'll be about what's best for the team. That said, I bet he does get extended. You know what I might do? I might say, Sid, like, we'll keep Gino if you extend. And that would be transparent and smack of blackmail. I'm not so sure I wouldn't do it anyway. If you don't do what we say, we'll shoot your friend. They won't shoot him. They just won't keep him. Dubas talked up Shilovs and his performance in the playoffs. said that Morishoff and Blomqvist will be competing for a job at the NHL level. And by that, he means Morishoff will be with the Penguins. But you can't just anoint. You got to make him earn it, or at least think he's got to earn it. And I think Morishoff knows he has to earn it. Just, I don't know. There's a lot of GM speak today. Stuff you got to say that got read into way too literally. But that's what happens when you're never at the rink. Overall, Dubas did not seem happy with the progress, with the developmental, with the moving forward. And why would he? At the NHL level, it wasn't much of a developmental year and probably won't be again next year. Talked up Bill Zonin, first-round draft pick last year, played his junior season, is making his AHL debut with Wilkes in the playoffs. I think it's tonight. But I already knows the Penguin system. He's very studious as well as big and talented. So I don't know if he's going to be here next year, but it sounds like Dubas is high on Bill Zonin. So that is the state of the Penguins, according to the GM. Do I believe Evgeny Malkin's going to come back? I honestly don't know. Dubas's evident disappointment with the lack of moving forward makes me wonder, because nothing about retaining Evgeny Malkin constitutes moving forward. And again, that part about we'd love to have him back, Dubas has to say that. Let's go to that Dubas soundbite at the beginning of his presser about Gino so you can hear exactly what he said.
3: Yeah, we've had, obviously had a great exit interview with Evgeny directly. And then subsequently you've had continued discussions with his representative, JP Barry. And, the season that he's had, where we're at, where we're going, I don't look at our younger players. I think they did enough to have it viewed like he's blocking anybody out in that regard. So we would love to have him back. We just continue to work with JP on it.
2: Dubas is right that Gino's not blocking anybody per se, not in terms of 5-on-5 play. There's no obvious guy among the young guys that would jump into a top six role if Gino wasn't there. Where he is blocking, and I've talked about this frequently, is on the power play. The power play next year should have Chinakov and Kindle on it. I'm not sure it will. Specifically with Chinakov playing in Gino's spot, that right half wall. But I'm not sure it will. We're going to talk more about Aaron Rodgers because I think I'm legally obliged to, but it's just out of control. The B team talked about how he was going to be in town to settle his contract. Well, now since he didn't show and Adam Schefter said he wasn't here, they're saying, oh, no, he was here. He just didn't talk to the Steelers. Well, why in the frig would he be here if he wasn't going to talk to the Steelers? You got burned, lads. Own it. It's happened to me, but I own it. But that's what happens when you're concerned about credibility. Here's some scandal. Diana Russini was photographed kissing her husband. Wow. I wonder how Mike Vrabel feels about that. Because, you know, the other man, the other woman, whatever, the person you cheat with, they get very possessive. Very possessive. I remember, who was it in wrestling? His side piece got mad because there was another side piece. Got to be honest, I wish I could tell you what it was because that's my kind of action. Yeah, I wish. 105.9 The X.
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1: Imagine an Olympics where doping is not only legal, but encouraged. 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Some call it grotesque. Others say it's unleashing human potential. 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
1: That soundbite I referenced in the first segment, we heard Dubas saying he wants to have Malkin back already. But here's Dubas talking about, I don't know, is politics the word? The delicate nature of him coming in, trying to move forward, but having to maintain the core three or not.
2: I mean, I knew when taking this job that it was... You know, it's obviously a special thing that the three of them have played together for such a long time. I think at some point I knew when taking the job that it's me that's going to have to make somebody or the fans unhappy with different decisions as they come, and I knew that when I agreed to come here. I think for me the key is we always have to do what's best for the Pittsburgh Penguins, even if that's unpopular or it makes people unhappy. That's the way that we have to operate. So we'll continue to field the team in the formation that we feel gives us the best chance to move ahead. If there are players that begin to pass by, regardless of who they are and in how long they've been here, it's incumbent upon me to make those decisions and do what's best for the Penguins in the long run. But I know this is a very special situation in terms of the nostalgia of it.
1: That word nostalgia, that's a red flag for the Malkin decision. Because ain't no GM likes nostalgia. Also, here's a key phrase. He said it a couple times. I have to do what gives us the best chance to move forward. He didn't say best chance to win. He said best chance to move forward. And 90% of the time, those two things aren't at cross purposes. But in this instance, they just might be. When we open the phone lines for the 4 o'clock hour, I want to know what you think of what Kyle said. Will Geno stay or will he go? This is me purely reading between the lines. But I think ever so slightly, it sounds like he's more out than in. But now it's time for the Bucco Roundup, which is always very exciting. The Pirates were off yesterday. Colorado visits PNC for a 3-game series starting tonight. And what you need is a sweep because the Rockies stink. And you got to get to the top of the wild card pack. And Skeens is pitching tonight, so you got to win. Case closed. People tell me it's early, calm down, it's early, yada, yada. But the Pirates aren't that kind of team. You'll see when the music stops and they do or don't have a chair at season's end, because it's going to be a razor-thin margin. Crew's got to do better, Reynolds got to do better, and the bullpen got to do better, because right now it keeps Skeens from being foolproof. That said, I see signs. I'm a big Mason Montgomery guy. He's got his ERA down under 3. Soto's good. They seem to have lost a bit of faith in Santana, but I think there's a bullpen there that can be pieced together to good effect. I'm calling Bucco's win tonight and 7 shutout innings for Skeens. And that is the Bucco Roundup for Tuesday. Let's talk now to Tommy Hockey. Tom, what did you make about what Dubas said? His quote that he wanted to keep Malkin and then referring to the core three as nostalgia.
3: Well, I mean, you're right that he has to say what he said about Geno. We speculated before this press conference that maybe he comes to the podium and announces that the contract is done with Malkin and they have the 1-year extension, and that obviously didn't happen. So the more that this kind of drags on, don't you think the more Dubas is kind of pulling in the other direction and trying to get out of bringing him back?
1: Today smacked of him setting the scene where he lowballs Malkin on money and Malkin won't take it.
3: He literally established himself as being the bad guy in that soundbite that you just played to start this segment.
1: Yeah, and like I said, that word nostalgia, it didn't come out in a good way. It came out like I would say it.
3: No, and like you said, GMs don't like nostalgia. Well, GMs especially don't like others' nostalgia. Dubas had nothing to do with the teams that won, that with the big three. Like, he has no reason to serve them. He needs to serve himself.
1: You're preaching to the choir, but as I keep saying, I have no problem with bringing Geno back because the dressing room will be pissed, the fans will be pissed, and the new owners will be concerned about how bad they look. So I think maybe he's waiting for the new owners to say you got to bring them back.
3: Yeah, like making it

0: that ultimatum almost is dropped into Kyle's lap, like he's told to do it. So because it wouldn't be his choice. I think that's always been clear with him. He wouldn't choose to do
1: and
0: this.
1: And he wouldn't say it out loud that the owners made him do it. But, you know, stuff like that gets out there.
0: Absolutely. I think the owners are the thing that's in Gino's corner the most right now at this point, because I think the GM today and clearly Gino, signaled he's not.
1: And Gino, who was kind of a snake when he said this, said when he was talking about coming back, you know, maybe the new owners will have a say. Or something like that. But here's where you feel bad for Kyle, because I think Kyle's a really good GM. And I think he's done a really good job, even though he's, in some respects, handcuffed by the core three. But he's coming up on the fourth year of his seven-year deal. And the team has not made the progress toward building into a championship team that you would hope after 3 years. But I'm not sure how much that is on him. But there's every possibility that when that 7 years is up, that it's just a year removed or two from those guys finally quitting. And then I don't care what you know, you're doing now with the young players and Brunick and Koivunen, and he talked about some of the names, Morozov especially, in goal. You can't really get what you want in place till them three are gone. And I wonder how much he thinks about that. Maybe daydreams about that.
0: I wonder, because it's such a good point that you make, that we're now entering the second half of his contract here, and I don't even think we see the corner yet, right? Like, there's momentum for sure for them getting back to being that contending type of team, but
1: no, there's not.
0: You don't think there's any momentum at all with the goaltending
1: that they have in the minors?
0: Yeah,
1: they have potentially a star caliber goaltender. You tell me what else.
0: But I'm just saying, like, that corner isn't next year. Like, you don't turn it in year five.
1: That's the thing. They are delaying a full rebuild, or compromising is a better word. Compromising a full rebuild to indulge a timetable that won't be met for those three guys winning again. If those guys want to win, and that includes Sid, they should leave.
0: That's absolutely true.
1: They're not going to win again here. They're just not. And I hate to say that, but it's the truth.
0: No, it's absolutely true. Like, it won't fit in together. Even with Sid, as great as he's aging, he won't be that, I don't think, when this new crop of Penguins, if they're ever ready to win, will be.
1: And then the dummies, the populist stooges who say you got to get these guys help now, look at the list of unrestricted free agents. Tell me what help you can get out of that group. And then, well, trade your young guys, trade your draft picks. Okay, dig the hole deeper, and it still won't be enough. This is just a very untenable situation.
0: Which is why they should let Malkin go right now. I mean, this is the first step to starting to, as you always say, turning that page, and it seems like the GM wants to do that.
1: What do you think will happen if Sid doesn't extend?
0: They have to trade him. I mean, I don't know if that will come to pass.
1: You know, I feel almost dirty and like I'm betraying
0: him
1: saying that, betraying just the whole concept of him, the Penguins, everything.
0: But if it gets to that point, you have no choice.
1: He's got to extend.
0: If you have 1 year left at the deadline.
1: Here's the other thing, too, and I hate to speculate about trading Sid because I don't believe it'll happen. I do believe he'll finish here. Let's play the what-if game.
0: Yeah.
1: He's untradeable, and I'll tell you why. What you would want in exchange for him, the other team would never give up, no matter how much they need him to get over the top. Case in point, I was talking to Staggy and Joe Brand today. They were saying, what if you could trade Sid to San Jose for the number two pick overall? And I said, why would they do that? Staggy goes, well, to get Sid with Celebrini. And I go, okay, but then, you know, you lose that guy, that whether it's the Swede or McKenna or whoever you get.
0: Yeah.
1: You'd rather have, like, I got to be honest, if I could take my emotions out of it, my nostalgia out of it, and you told me I could have McKenna for Sid right now, I'd make the deal. Obviously.
0: Yeah, but
1: how could you not?
0: Yeah, but you're right about the Sharks. Like, they should not take that deal. They should want McKenna or the Swede to grow with Celebrini.
1: But unless you get return like that, there's no point in trading Sid. Another case of point, Montreal.
0: Yep, I was going
1: to
0: bring this up.
1: If I traded Sid to Montreal, which is the destination that I think certain elements in his camp daydream about, and they are a team really close. We see that right now. Oh, they might win it now.
0: They could.
1: Okay. For me to trade Sid to Montreal, I want Demidov or Slafkovsky.
0: Exactly.
1: And then something else. And then be nuts to do that.
0: They're not going
1: to
0: give up those two pieces. I mean, maybe Slafkovsky, but Demidov, they're not going to give up Demidov.
1: And you know what Pat Brisson would do in that regard? And again, I feel dirty talking about this, but you know what Pat would do? You owe it to Sid to let him go where he wants. To which I'd say, well, just wait till the end of the season. He's a free agent if he doesn't extend.
0: If he doesn't extend, if we're playing this what-if game, you're right. You're always going to lose the trade for Sid, but you still have to make the trade. You still can't let him walk for nothing.
1: And if he won't extend, if it's on his end that he doesn't want to extend, that'll be the first time I believe he's going to leave.
0: if he's the one that wants
1: to. Because he'd be setting himself up to be traded or go somewhere else via free agency. And if he's going to wait it out to see where the team's at the end of this coming year, he's going to be disappointed.
0: I mean, it just becomes organizational malpractice to the worst possible level if he doesn't extend and you go through an entire season without trading him and then he just walks away for nothing. I mean, if he's going to walk away, and like you said, if he doesn't extend and he initiates it, that's a good signal that he's going to end up walking away. You got to get something out of that or else it's a total swing and a miss.
1: Would you say to J.P. Barry, Geno's agent, who, don't forget, J.P. Barry and Pat Brisson are the same agency.
0: Yes.
1: Pat represents Sid. Would you say to those guys, okay, if Sid extends, we'll re-up Geno?
0: I like that. I like playing hardball with them like that.
1: I think they'd get pissed. I think Sid would get pissed.
0: You know what? They're going to get pissed, right?
1: At some point they're going to get pissed.
0: We have to accept that. They're going to be mad. Yeah, they're going to be mad.
1: Like, unless they get everything they want all the time.
0: Honestly, we have given them so much leash to not get mad at this point, too. This should have been coming in 2018 and 2021.
1: Well, here's the thing. I think Sid deserves every inch of that leash, but once you tie yourself into others, which is very much in play here, however unspoken, that's a different story.
0: Do you think Sid genuinely believes, too, that they can win? That they can, like, toe this, walk in these both worlds that they're trying to?
1: One thing I really respect about Sid is that he always thinks his team can win.
0: No matter what.
1: Yeah.
0: Yeah. So he thinks Malkin coming back definitely helps them move forward.
1: You know who went that way? 66.
0: Well, you've said that all the time. Like
1: 66, sometimes. Like, here was a conversation I had with him one time. I forget what year. I go, what do you think? And he just kind of looks at me and goes, eh.
0: You know, just about the team?
1: Like, yeah, yeah. You saw the expression. They cannot there. Nah. But yeah, so yeah. And again, I feel dirty talking about all these possibilities, but I think they do have to be addressed. And I think probably will be sooner than we think.
0: Well, I just think, too, that if the deal's not done now, right? Like, if they just didn't figure this out, like, what are they possibly hammering out? Malkin wants 2 years? He wants more money?
1: It's very Aaron Rodgers-esque.
0: But I'm saying my signal here is that they're going to move on from him, or at least Dubas is really trying to get the ear of new ownership, the ear of everybody in that organization, and saying, we're going to do this.
1: By the way, I talked to Dubas off the record, and he said he has not seen Aaron Rodgers in Pittsburgh. Oh, wait a minute. That kind of puts it on the record. Well, I made it up anyway. Tom, what about my opening statement that the Steelers have a $7 million kicker, highest paid in football, and they still don't know who their starting quarterback is? Isn't that just right up the alley of Art Corleone II?
0: It's embarrassing. It is. And I'm not saying that it's embarrassing they gave that kicker that much money, because that's the market right now, and he is a great kicker. But to have it presented like that, you have no quarterback, yet you have the $7 million leg. It's just bad.
1: Well, as I've said repeatedly, I wouldn't give any kicker $7 million. I just don't think they're real football players. If that makes me an old school fool, well, then so be it. But somebody like the hate on me on Twitter over this is
0: saying ridiculous. That.
1: Yeah, yeah.
0: Over a kicker,
1: and that shows what a soft football town Pittsburgh has become when they're idolizing a kicker. And I said, you know what I said on Twitter, and this is a slight exaggeration, but isn't that what Twitter's for? I said he cried till he got what he wants. That's the Steeler way. And I'm like, when did he cry? He held in last year.
0: I remember that.
1: He refused to participate for a while last year at camp. Am I right?
0: Yeah, and the Steelers just ignored it. And remember, he just kind of sadly walked out on the field against Jacksonville in the preseason game and kicked off. And it was like, well, I guess the Boswell hold-in's over now.
1: And somebody tweeted at me, who was the kicker? I forget this name. Baltimore's kicker was really good.
0: Last year, who missed the kick at the end?
1: No, the guy before that.
0: Tucker, Justin Tucker.
1: Yeah, he got big money at one point, right?
0: Oh, big money, yeah.
1: Didn't he get in some kind of scandal?
0: Yeah, massage stuff.
1: Same thing with Deshaun Watson.
0: I don't know. No, can't confirm that. I'm sure a picture will come out soon, though.
1: But somebody said, would you have said that when the Ravens paid Justin Tucker? And go, yes, what part of I wouldn't give any kicker that kind of money don't you understand?
0: No, it's absurd, but teams don't draw lines in the sands when it comes to, we talked about this yesterday, when it comes to any positions that are getting overpaid. Quarterback gets overpaid for the middle tier of the quarterbacks in the league. Kickers getting overpaid. They just don't want to do it. They don't want to play hardball with them. That's just, the bar was set by Aubrey, so give him $7 million.
1: You know what else was a telling thing by Dubas today? See, I'm remembering stuff now. I'm old, so it goes in one ear. How about Shelby?
0: Casillas?
1: Yeah, she was there. Really nice. Really talented,
0: yes.
1: Too. She's with Channel 2 now?
0: Yeah, I believe so.
1: Yeah, good for her, because she's a talent. But she's pregnant. And we're, like, sitting there, and everybody offers to give up their seat, and she doesn't want to take it. And finally, I just go, sit the freak down.
0: Yeah, right.
1: and Kingurski, Dan Kingurski moved over. Like, I go, what are you doing? How bad does this make us look? Me look? Like, because it would have been on Twitter. Madden makes pregnant
0: just
1: lady.
0: Sitting there.
1: Yeah, right,
0: while she's
1: right.
0: standing over you.
1: Yeah, it just, it, like I said, yeah, it more power to her because she's, like I said, she's like the B team, you know, gave her short shrift in their.
0: Definitely.
1: In their never ending quest to have just one black guy and no women. And I'm glad to see Channel 2 because she's legit and pregnant. And I let her sit down. In fact, I made her sit down.
0: You forced her down.
1: But yeah, I was about to say something revealing. Oh, Dubas said on several occasions that Sid is unique. He said that on several occasions about several things. You know what that says? If this guy's unique, the other guys aren't. Am I right?
0: In referring to like Letang and Gino and all those other guys.
1: He didn't refer to Letang or Gino in that context.
0: He's separating the class.
1: Yes, and that's one thing that we've never done.
0: You've always said this,
1: yeah,
0: yes.
1: Is the Penguins, the organization, the fans, the media, have always tried to make Gino equivalent to Sid. It's not close. I would give Sid anything he wants as long as he wants because he's unique, as yep. I've heard it said. Yep.
0: Penguins fans are so weird because they try to equate Malkin with Sid in that class. Well, as you referenced this too, they try to get Letang out of there, right? Like, it's just like, oh, you're just the add-on for the big three. Like, it's really the duo. It's the big three.
1: And Tanger has three rings just like them. And Tanger was their best player in the Flyer series.
0: And I hate the stupid, well, they did it without him in 2017. Who scored the game-winning goal in 2016?
1: Well, seriously, Tom, I know people think I'm kidding. Guys hate Letang because he's good looking and their women would rather sleep with him.
0: You're not wrong about that. No question.
1: You know what I'm thinking of announcing, Tom? We'll talk about this later in the hour. I may announce my retirement from traveling to see concerts.
0: Oh, I find that very hard to believe.
1: It's wearing me out.
0: Yeah?
1: It's wearing me out.
0: If you drew like a circle, like a radius, like Atlantic City's the farthest you'll go
1: The distance is no problem because I'm mostly flying.
0: Fair.
1: It's the amount.
0: It's just like, the travel.
1: Tom, I have they're all brief trips, to be fair. But I have like seven or eight trips this summer to see concerts or soccer.
0: And soccer's gonna stay. Like if you have to lose one, it's gotta be the concerts, right? You gotta keep going to Liverpool.
1: To Liverpool, but I'm going like to Nashville to see.
0: Oh, that's right. Liverpool to see, play, and then you're seeing some friendlies in the World Cup.
1: I'm seeing Egypt and Brazil in Cleveland for a friendly. I'm seeing Scotland and Morocco in the World Cup.
0: It is so awesome, though.
1: It is awesome.
0: Like, it's hard to walk away from.
1: Like, I'll give an example. This is no offense to these guys, because I like them, but there are some groups who are maybe below the line, even in my estimation. I'm at Conneaut I think it's the weekend after Memorial Day.
0: Okay.
1: Angel, who we've had Punky on,
0: yep.
1: They're at Jurgles in the middle of that trip. And Conneaut's partway back to Jurgles.
0: That's right, yeah.
1: You know what I mean? But do I really want to blow off a night at Conneaut to drive frantically to see Angel at Jurgles? I'm not sure I do.
0: Maybe you should be a little more picky. Maybe that's what you do. Maybe you don't go cold turkey and just quit completely, but you just get a little more picky with the schedule.
1: Here's how effed up I am. I'm not going. I had David Lee Roth tickets for Saturday in D.C., right? Which would have meant
0: Saturday?
1: Yeah, which would have meant a trip to Jimmy's in Baltimore, famous seafood. Okay? I'm not going because there's an appearance I got from the station for Caliente, that brewery. They're doing that pumpkin beer.
0: Pineapple beer.
1: Yeah, is it right?
0: It's right there, actually. Right, yes, there? You okay. Can plug it.
1: Yeah, I will be at Dough Daddy Brewery, Route 910 in Gibsonia, as we celebrate their new creation, the X's Pineapple Power Play. 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That's this Saturday from 3 to 5 p.m. at Dough Daddy Brewery on Route 910 in Gibsonia with the X. And if I'm not mistaken, that Dough Daddy is Caliente, right?
0: I think so, yeah. It's like a collaboration.
1: Yeah, and I'm not going to drink pumpkin beer ever, but Caliente, my God, it's the best pizza in town. And I'm sure the beer is good, just pumpkin. Although, you know what?
0: This is pineapple, though.
1: It's a pineapple.
0: Pineapple beer, yes.
1: It sounds great. Anyway, it does sound great.
0: It's better than pumpkin, I think.
1: I'm sure I'll try it. Anyway, why'd you make me plug that? Now I ruined it. But I'll be there 3 till 5. But anyway, so I'm already looking to see David Lee Roth somewhere else. I saw him twice last year. I just don't need to see him anymore, but I can't help myself.
0: You said he was good, though, when you saw him, right? Like, wasn't
1: No, his voice is just awful.
0: But you said he's still a showman. Like, he can still move.
1: He's still David Lee Roth.
0: Yeah.
1: And he has the five black guys on stage behind him doing background vocals.
0: Oh, they sound angelic, I'm sure.
1: I got to double check to see with the boss, see if I can say what they've been nicknamed. 105.9 The X.
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1: Mark, you struck my last nerve.
2: You say that like you think I would remotely give a dump. 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
2: Tom, you know what people call David Lee Roth's five black backup singers that are on a riser behind him in concert?
3: I could only imagine.
2: Van Harlem.
3: That's pretty good.
2: That's not offensive, is it?
3: They call that on stage, though?
2: Like, no.
3: Here comes Van Harlem.
2: That's the fans. Oh, okay. That's the fans.
3: Fan-aside nickname.
2: Yeah, yeah. And it's like when I was at the M3, the festival where Roth made his comeback, a little over a year ago, a lady asked me, excuse me, but are those singers the Temptations? And I said, yes, they are, ma'am. And isn't it great to see them? Tom, we were perusing Twitter during the commercial break, and it seems like most people are taking what Kyle said at face value, that he would love to have Geno back and yada, yada.
3: Yeah, it does seem like that's the sentiment, that Malkin's coming back and that Dubas is going to bring him back. But I totally see where you were coming from there. There was just some reading between the lines that you could do in that press conference.
2: If we would love to have Geno back... He could already officially be back.
3: That's what I mean.
2: He's already signed Dewar and Soyoff.
3: Yeah, Soyoff, yeah.
2: Yeah, so and when I star in him calling Sid unique on more than one occasion, and him using nostalgia to refer to the core three, and he didn't say nostalgia in a demeaning way. He said, I forget what the exact verb, but there's an element of nostalgia to deal with, something like that, right?
3: Yeah, and I think this might have been one of the examples of him calling Sid unique, but when they were talking about Carlson and Crosby's contracts extensions this offseason, he put Sid in a different class there, too, where he was like, Crosby's a bit different as far as how we would approach him and Eric will do with it. But so, like, there's clearly been this line of delineation that Dubas wanted to draw when it comes to Crosby and then when it comes to every single other asset that he has.
2: Well, I think what we need to recognize is the important thing, which is... This column for the Trib writes itself. I could have this MF-er done in like 40 minutes. 45 if I want to be really creative.
3: Well, let's talk about some Bucco baseball for tonight, Mark. We have to, because they got to sweep the Rockies, like you said.
2: Got to sweep them.
3: It's non-negotiable. And this,
2: they got to open up cushion at the top of the wild card race.
3: I wanted to jump
2: on that. Not be in the pack. In the pack's a one-way ticket to Palookaville.
3: I wanted to jump on that, what you said at the beginning, where people are like, well, it's really...
2: Because, by the way, let me just...
3: Yeah, go ahead.
2: L.A. and San Diego, whoever don't win that division will definitely get one wild card.
3: Probably the top one.
2: So there's two wild cards up for grabs.
3: And they're probably going to be your own division fighting for it, between the Brewers and the Cardinals, and if the Reds still stay around the race.
2: Unless they knock each other to crap and somebody sneaks up.
3: Slides in, yeah.
2: I don't see that, but it could happen.
3: Like maybe the Phillies, but I don't know. They've kind of been struggling.
2: I would say two teams from the NL Central.
3: I think two teams from the NL Central are going to be wild cards, and then obviously the NL Central champions. So three teams will get in from that division. But this notion that people have where it's like, it's early, don't worry about the Buccos. These wins spend too. You need these wins in May and April as well. And when you you play bad teams in May, you play bad teams in May. The Giants are a bad team. You lost that series. That's a bad loss. You have to counteract that by sweeping the Rockies. You got your two top dogs on the mound too, with Keller tomorrow, Skeens tonight. Mlodzinski starts the third day. Would you have skipped him having a day off on Monday? Just passed right over him and gone to Ashcraft?
2: I think he's pitched well enough that, no, I would not skip him.
3: I think I am a little too hard on Mlodzinski. I just think my...
2: You don't like that he doesn't have a defined role.
3: Which it would be in the bullpen, I think.
2: That he's a bulk relief guy who happens to start.
3: Yeah, if he would just be assigned
2: to... But really, does it matter when he pitches the innings? If that's...
3: I guess not.
2: He goes like four mostly, right?
3: Four or five. Yeah. Five pretty much at the most.
2: I have no complaint with him.
3: But either way, you've got your top two pitchers starting the series against the Rockies.
2: Well, you know what sucks about... I was talking before about how the bullpen shows signs of coming together. The problem with the bullpen, and this applies to every team in the majors, the starters get yanked so early.
3: Yes.
2: You need like a seven-man bullpen with everybody pitching pretty good.
3: Yeah, I think that's... And it's tough to criticize Kelly because it's kind of just criticizing the analytic book when you do this. But that's where I think they're really doing a disservice. They're gassing their bullpen, which isn't that great anyway, really early on in the season by having them come in the sixth inning all the time. And, you know...
2: Well, who do you like in the bullpen? I like Soto.
3: Soto's a really good reliever.
2: Mason Montgomery, he's been my guy since we got him. He's coming around.
3: I like Mason Montgomery, too. I'll tell you, I hate in the bullpen.
2: They seem to have lost some faith. Not all faith, but some faith. Like... As in making him closer in Santana.
3: Yeah, but I think maybe that also just had to do with Soto's been so lights out that it's just like kind of both of those things worked with each other. Santana slipped a little bit. Soto's been great. Justin Lawrence is the guy I hate, though. Anytime they throw this Lawrence guy in there, it's just basically like waving the white flag. He's the guy who gave up the run against the Giants, and they lost that game. 6.46 ERA.
2: Wasn't he the guy in dodgeball?
3: Justin Lawrence?
2: Yeah.
3: No. You're thinking of Justin Long.
2: Oh, it's not the same guy.
3: No, it's not the same guy. I wish we had Justin Long. Then we would probably have a great middle reliever. But that's the one guy that I think has just been terrible. But
2: well, you know who people criticize is Johan Ramirez?
3: I don't hate him.
2: I don't either. He's had some anxious moments and played a part in some of the bad losses. But I always feel like he just is one pitch away. Like he throws the bad pitch at the bad time.
3: No, and I think he's actually been doing a pretty decent job lately. Like he's been bouncing back. Let's see. I'm trying to think of some other guys. Mattson, I guess, has been a little bit underwhelming.
2: Is that the guy from Succession?
3: No, it's not the guy from Succession. Once again, I really wish we had him.
2: If he took over the company, he wouldn't have to pitch. He'd have enough money.
3: Yeah, like he's 4.67 ERA right now. Like that's no good. But with Ramirez and Soto and Santana and Montgomery, you're right. Like there's a bullpen that's trying to emerge there. They're just like maybe a piece or two away from it falling into place.
2: Or not. I mean, I don't have like them losing faith in Santana has me rattled about the prospects for the bullpen.
3: Well, and that's the other thing about the or not aspect to the Pirates. You can apply that to everything because you're right. This is going to come down to the very end of the year.
2: The biggest negative factor with the Pirates is that Cruz and Reynolds aren't living up to their billing.
3: Big time.
2: And I'm sure a lot of the marks out there think Cruz is because his good games are fabulous and memorable and his long home runs and blah, blah, blah. But he kills him in the field and his average has dropped 100 points in the last month. Reynolds has one home run in his last 25 games. Case closed. They suck. They're killing him.
3: Well, everybody tells me that Ohno Cruz is supposed to be an MVP, too, right? Like, this guy's going to be an MVP. He's not putting up MVP numbers. That average is sinking like a rock.
2: I will credit Connor Griffin is stabilizing and improving. And people say, well, you wanted to send him down. No, I said when he was struggling mightily, yes. They might have to consider that.
3: If he was still playing to this date like he was when you broached that topic, they probably should send him down.
2: I wish one of our teams would win. You know why? Because never winning has made our fan base for all the teams into a bunch of snarling a-holes. Like they're so defensive because they know their team isn't what they want it to be, and they just say garbage.
3: We haven't taken this gracefully, have we? No. Era of Pittsburgh sports, where I think we're now out of like cities with a big three at least, I think we've gone the longest without winning a single playoff series or game now. Like, we have the longest drought.
2: You know what I'm going to talk about at the top of the hour? I got a big Aaron Rodgers monologue. Even though I hate it, hate the idea of it, hate him. I hate him at this point. Am I wrong in hating him?
3: Well, when you do it at the top of the hour, we have Pierre at the top of the hour.
2: Oh, screw Pierre. I'm talking about Aaron. Oh, is that right? See, yeah. I'm not at all organized with what the goes show. Where. Yeah. My God, look at this Aaron Rodgers monologue. I could use it tomorrow. He's going to be signed by tomorrow.
3: He's going to be signed by next week. Who do you think signs first, Malkin or Rodgers?
2: Have they been seen together? You know what's pathetic, by the way? Like you know, it was predicted by some of the guys down the dial, one of whom I like, one of whom I don't, the other who's worthless, that Rodgers was coming to Pittsburgh to talk to the Steelers and then sign. And now, since he didn't, and Schefter said he wasn't here, period, the bar has been moved to, oh, he was here, he just didn't talk to the Steelers. Well, you're still wrong. You got burned. You're not lying. You got burned, but he wasn't here.
3: Was he like weekend and burned?
2: Does anybody think that he left California to come to a better golf course here?
3: Well, and was he weekend?
2: And somebody would have seen him. Somebody would have said something.
3: Did he put the glasses on like weekend at Bernie's and put the hood up and like go incognito everywhere?
2: If he came to golf here, rich people
3: take the picture, right?
2: Right, because that would have been who he golfs with or golfs at the same club as. Yeah. And they would have seen him and said something and had a selfie taken.
3: Or even somebody that's on the tee box that's not in his group would have just been like, bang, that's Aaron Rodgers. I'm going to go viral.
2: Do you think Aaron Rodgers, though, would tell somebody significantly richer than him to F off if they asked for a selfie?
3: Yeah, he would.
2: Yeah. Okay, he was here. 105.9.
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2: 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Tom, what do we got for the trifecta?
3: In light of this Geno situation, I got three just massive franchise icons outside of Pittsburgh that had to leave their franchise that they're known for and end somewhere else. Number three, the Jets waived Joe Namath in 1977, and he ended up going to play for the LA Rams. He was terrible for the Rams, but he ended in LA Ram. And if the Jets can waive Joe Namath, I think the Penguins can move on from Evgeny Malkin. Number two, stick with the quarterback, Joe Montana. I mean, he is the San Francisco 49ers. There's a lot of other great San Francisco 49ers, but Joe Montana is at the top of that list. Ends as a Kansas City Chiefs. They say, hey, we got Steve Young. We're going to move on from you. But number one, I'm going to go into the world of baseball. And this was kind of maybe a favor done to him, but Willie Mays ending in New York for the Mets after being a career Giant, New York Giant, and then a San Francisco Giant. But he is the Giants when it comes to baseball.
2: I think that was a favor to Willie Mays. I mean, Babe Ruth left the Yankees to go to the Boston Braves.
3: To end there.
2: And that was presented as a chance for him to be like player coach, but the Yankees just didn't want him anymore. But I would propose the difference between Montana and Namath in the two baseball situations you mentioned, and indeed Malkin, is there's only one quarterback who plays.
3: Very true.
2: You know, whereas you can always figure out to mix Geno in at the wing, or, you know, play Willie Mays. You're too young to remember this, but in the 73 World Series, the Mets and the A's, Willie Mays made just a terrible play in center field, and he was thrown out at home by like a million feet, and then was like complaining about the call and looked really, really like old. And it was disturbing to see, because he was like arguably the best center fielder ever and the best base runner ever.
3: Probably is, yeah.
2: And his weaknesses were very evident.
3: Oh, yeah. I mean, when you're a defensive savant like he was, and he was great at everything in baseball, but that just couldn't have aged gracefully for him. I mean, he was a wonder in the outfield.
2: Well, guys don't know when to quit.
3: How could you too, right? At that kind of a level.
2: Well, back then, the players didn't make enough money. I mean, if they could get that
3: they
2: paycheck,
3: literally couldn't quit.
2: Yeah. I mean, it certainly didn't behoove them in terms of their long-term lifestyle. LeBron got eliminated last night. What's he going to do?
3: I think he's going to keep playing. I think he's going to go somewhere else, play somewhere else. What's with sports now, Mark, where it's just all these old men? We just keep watching these old men and their decisions.
2: Well, here's what sucks about LeBron. With him being still perceived at his age as the guy
3: in the league,
2: nobody, like SGA, can't be the guy as long as he's there. Because
3: Wemby
2: like,
3: can't be the guy.
2: Like yeah, right. Because SportsCenter today, all they did was talk about LeBron. Yep. Is it his last game? Can he still play? Blah, blah, blah. And some might say Sid is doing the same thing in hockey, but Sid's doing that because the other guys can't take it away from him. Like McDavid's a better player than Sid. McKinnon's a better player than Sid right now. Not
3: right
2: McKinnon.
3: Now,
2: he's
3: right.
2: Got to do that. McKinnon. But they have charisma bypass surgery. They can't take it away.
3: Right. And honestly, Wemby and SGA, I don't know how much charisma they bring to the table either compared to LeBron. They might suffer from some of that too in the NBA.
2: That said, I would like LeBron to go away. Pierre McGuire next, 105.9.
0: Now, here's your chance to win $1,000. 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
2: My guest right now is not at all in the great game of hockey. Always a pleasure to talk to the great Pierre McGuire. Pierre, before we get to the playoffs, Kyle Dubas said today he'd love to have Geno back, but also used the word nostalgia in reference to the core three. What's your gut say? Which way is that going to go?
1: I think they're probably looking at bringing him back only because they're looking internally at the roster. They're evaluating what they have on the draft pick market. They're evaluating what they have in Wilkes-Barre. I know their team down in Wheeling is involved in a pretty titanic playoff series with Maine, Boston's farm team right now. So they're probably looking and evaluating at all these different things and probably saying, you know what, we could afford another year of Evgeny Malkin as long as the price point is correct and it's not more than 1 year. They were a revelation this year, Mark. I think you would agree with me.
2: Yep.
1: Most people thought at the beginning of the year the Pittsburgh Penguins were not going to be a team that a lot of people would respect. They were going to be in a total rebuild. The wheels were going to fall off, and where was Sidney Crosby going to play? Where was Erik Karlsson going to end up? Where was Christopher Letang going to be? Well, they're all still in Pittsburgh, including Geno Malkin.
2: Yeah, I agreed with Dubas when he said today that Malkin isn't blocking anybody, except maybe on the power play, but certainly not 5-on-5, Pierre. So that begs the question, where are the Penguins at developmentally? For example, most of their young forwards are bottom six, prospect-wise, not just in terms of right now, at least at the AHL level.
1: Well, they are because they had overcome some marginal to poor drafting. They also sacrificed a lot of their draft picks early on to stay relevant in the National Hockey League. So it's not so much on Kyle and Jason Spezza. It's on the people that were there before.
2: I think they did the right thing. I always think you should try to win now when it's feasible.
1: Yeah. And that's what they did. But I think, you talk about the prospects, and that's why I'm going to tell you they're doing their best to try to develop those kids as fast as possible. That's why I give them a lot of credit. They're building a very strong brand in Wheeling. They've got an excellent brand in Wilkes-Barre. Their development program is obviously really good. Young Horkoff at the University of Michigan is a good example of that. So I think the future is amazingly bright. But the truth of the matter is I don't think internally they have anybody that's better than Evgeny Malkin right now to do what he does to make them relevant in terms of being a playoff team next year.
2: How good can Sergei Morozov be in goal, especially next year, assuming he's part of the rotation along with, I would presume, Artur Shelov? Can he be a legit number one in the NHL and maybe even better?
1: Oh, I think he can be a legit one. I just don't know if he can do it next year. I think they're going to have to do 1A, 1B. It's going to be a lot like the New York Rangers back in the early 1990s with Mike Richter and John Van Beesbrook. They basically split the season between the two of them. And that's basically what you're probably going to have to do with Morozov and Shelov. I don't see any way that the goaltending you had at the end of this year would be back next year. So I do think there'll be a change. I don't think Stuart Skinner will be back there next year. Obviously, there's an opportunity to be an unrestricted free agent. A lot of rumors about him going to Ottawa because they're desperately in need of a backup goalie. So we'll see. We'll see how it plays out. But can Morozov do it? The answer is yes, he can. He's gone through the proper protocols, Wheeling, Wilkes-Barre, a little bit in Pittsburgh, get a little taste. He'll be excellent in training camp. So I think it's going to be fun to watch, but I do think Pittsburgh's trending the right way. I really do.
2: Pierre, I got to get this out there. Breaking news. Sidney Crosby will play for Canada at the World Championships. Pierre, I would bet my life Sid's never done opioids. He doesn't need to. He's addicted to hockey.
1: He's addicted to hockey, and he's also looking at some of the guys that are there, and I have to be fully disclosed with you. I've been in Sweden for the last 10 days working. I will be here for another 2 weeks, and then I'm going to Zurich for the World Championships as well. And my whole trip, it's all hockey all the time. There's with former Pittsburgh Penguins Stanley Cup champion Patrick Hornquist the other day. I've spent a lot of time here with Nick Lidstrom, with Michael Samuelson, another former Pittsburgh Penguin player. Just so many great Swedes, Henrik Zetterberg. I can go down the line, hundreds of them. I'm here too. So there are a lot of people that are coming over this side of the pond because there is some hockey to watch and be a part of. So I'm excited about that.
2: Pierre, can anybody beat Carolina? 8-0, having allowed more than two goals in a game. Yeah. My God.
1: No, but they can. So, and I will not take anything away from Carolina. Full respect for me to Carolina because I thought they had a bad matchup with Ottawa. And they did. The problem was Ottawa was really injured, and Carolina played so well. They deserve a ton of credit. They killed off almost three 5-on-3s for a full 2 minutes in that series against Ottawa. Just mind-shattering how good their special teams have been. The internal development of their players has been phenomenal, Mark. But I do think they can be beat. I think they can be beat in the Eastern Conference Final, depending on who gets there. If it's Montreal, Montreal had a lot of success with Carolina this year. Buffalo, maybe not as much. But we'll see how that series plays out. And then in the final, I don't know if anybody's going to beat Colorado. I really don't.
2: Yeah, let's talk about that, because Colorado beat Minnesota last night and is now in control of that series 3-1. And Colorado is the better team, might be the best team, period. But I'm still disappointed because I want to see Quinn Hughes play as long as possible this season. That pass last night to tie the game, that diagonal to a one-timer, my God, through traffic, what vision that kid has.
1: That was a magnificent play to Nico Sturm, and Sturm is a two-time Stanley Cup champion. People conveniently forget that. He won in Colorado and he won in Florida. And, he goes to Minnesota and gets a chance to play with a guy like Quinn Hughes. That was some spectacular play. Good on you for even recognizing that. That was a spectacular hockey play. Yeah, Quinn Hughes is a ton of fun. You know, his new nickname is, Mark, it's not Minnesota for him. It's Quinnesota. That's what they're calling him out there.
2: Well, it is Quinnesota because that's a good team, but he is very likely the best player on it. And one thing that impresses me, he knows how to decelerate to open space. Some guys just skate at full speed and hope the space is there. He can see when slowing up benefits him, and that's a rare talent, isn't it?
1: It is, and I just spent a lot of time with one guy that was the king of that, and that's Nicholas Lidstrom.
2: Yes.
1: I spent so much time with Nick over the last 3 days, and we're actually doing a big TV thing here at the start of next week, I think on Monday. You lose track of days here. I've been traveling all over this country, and it's such a great hockey country. But, yeah, Nicky and I are doing a big thing, and that's the first guy I think of when you talk about that point because it's such a good point. Larry Murphy was very good at that too, Mark.
2: Yep,
1: he was very, very good at that. Drew Doughty's another one that's very good at that and was extremely good at it when he was in his prime. It's a lost art. It really is because everybody talks about accelerate, accelerate, accelerate. Sometimes you have to decelerate. It's such a good point you just raised.
2: We got game four tonight, Buffalo and Montreal. What a series that is. And talking to Quinn Hughes, is Lane Hutson for Montreal on D, is he in a class with a guy like Hughes and Makar, guys that are at the top of the defensive heap?
1: Yeah, I've been watching this kid since he played junior hockey, and I watched him practice forever and ever at Boston University in his 2 years there, and nothing he does surprises me. He's got the heart of a lion. He's got unbelievable athleticism. He's got great hockey sense. He can die. There's a Phil Housley. I'm doing this for the older people in the audience. There's a Phil Housley component to his game that is amazingly similar. And, there's a lot of Quinn Hughes in him, too. But this guy's really special. He's almost at another level. You know, he's in the group with Zach Werenski, Cale Makar, Quinn Hughes. He's in with that group. Now, I'm not saying he's at the top of it, but he's definitely in there. Jake Sanderson, Ottawa, is another one that's definitely in there. Brock Faber, Minnesota. Those are now the tower of power kind of guys on defense in the league. And Lane is definitely in there.
2: Now, the Canadiens and Sabres are not teams with extensive playoff experience, Pierre, not individually even. But is it just me, or was Buffalo just a bit rattled in Game 3? And Tage Thompson's playing hurt, I think. I really wonder where that series goes from here.
1: This is a gigantic Game 4 in Montreal tonight. I'll be doing the post-game show from here over in Sweden, but I can't wait to watch it. The truth of the matter is Montreal's got a way to rattle teams. They played a terrible game one. They all knew it. They came back and played guilty in game two. They've scored 11 goals in the last two games against Buffalo in games two and three. That's amazing in playoff hockey. Now, I will say two of those were empty netters, so let's say nine. But the truth of the matter is Montreal's been better because their depth players found a way in Tampa, in the Tampa series, to really be important and be productive offensively. And they've taken that from that series and implemented it into this series with Buffalo. And right now, Buffalo can't measure up to that, which is shocking to me. But the truth of the matter is, so far they haven't been able to measure up.
2: Yeah, you talk about the depth guys. What about that new hook kid? He's getting awarded goals, like getting hooked from behind on empty nets. It's like everything he touches goes right. You love to see it, don't you?
1: Yeah, you really do. And he's another guy. He doesn't get enough credit. He won a Stanley Cup in Colorado, played 12 games that playoff season for Colorado. He had just come out of Boston College. I mean, he's a tremendously skilled player. He's got a lot of speed. He's never been known as a pure scorer, though, Mark. I watched him play junior in British Columbia, watched him play at Boston College for a legendary coach in Jerry York. But the truth of the matter is he's never been a pure scorer. He's more of a winger than a centerman. And I think Montreal realizes that now. They kind of miscalculated playing him at center for good portions of the season. Now they've got him on the wing, and he's taken off, and he's having a ton of fun doing it.
2: Pierre, Vegas and Anaheim are tied at two games apiece, but Vegas looks slow compared to Anaheim. I mean, they should. They're older. The Ducks have that extra gear, don't they? And Carlson and Gauthier especially.
1: Oh, my goodness gracious. Great pickup by you. Cutter Gauthier. I can't believe he's not a Philadelphia Flyer, but he isn't, and that's on the Flyers.
2: That's okay by me, Pierre.
1: Yeah, oh, trust me. Me too. And then, you look at all these good players in the league right now. Leo Carlson has got to be right at the top of the food chain, Mark. He's big. He's fast. There's a Jonathan Toews quality to his game. There's a Sidney Crosby quality to his game. His playmaking is amazing. His ability to finish plays is off the charts. He's not a defensive liability for a young player. That's very rare. in this day and age. He's special. They got a lot going on there right now. The future is so bright for that team. It really is so bright. And the best part that's happened to those kids, Pat Verbeek knew they needed help, so they go out and get Alex Killorn. They go out and get Jacob Trouba. They go out and get Chris Kreider. They get some older guys that have a
2: Carlson too
1: experience, and it's really helped them. Yeah, and Johnny Carlson, great catch by you again. They bring in Johnny from Washington, 18 years of NHL experience. That's a

0: The next one.
1: And now, the super genius, Mark Madden.
2: Finishing his checks, causing a constant commotion.
3: Hey, Mr. Madden, how you doing?
2: Sometimes I'm so damn dumb, I wouldn't take a phone call from me.
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2: Lots of talk in the wake of the Kyle Dubas press conference today to wrap up the Penguins season. He said the Penguins would love to have Geno back, but he has to say that. If they wanted him back, they could have him signed right now. They signed Doer, they signed Solioff. I would think this would be just as simple. You either want him or you don't. He also called Sid unique, as if to cut him from the pack, and used the term nostalgia to refer to the core three, even as he also said that at some point he took this job knowing he'd have to be the bad guy. Here's some other stuff Dubas said. Here's the Penguins GM talking about what the Penguins need most.
4: I think what we really lack are those players in their later 20s that are really true difference makers, or mid-20s, late-20s that are true difference makers. And I think if you're one of those players that's a free agent, or your situation in your spot is not going well and you have some control, you could look at us and think, and see very clearly you're going to be supported by a great coaching staff that gets the most out of players, but you also have young players that are going to push from behind and older players that are going to set the tone. So I think Pittsburgh, for

0: all that it is as a city, a sports city. It's a great place to play, great place to grow and have a family, but also I think in terms of the sporting side for us on the hockey side, I think it should be one of, if not the most appealing places to any player that has a choice in those matters, and we'll investigate all those as we go into the summer.
1: Dubas is right, but difference makers in their mid to late 20s are what's hardest to get, because unrestricted free agency doesn't start in the NHL till you reach 27 or have seven accrued seasons, and the difference makers at that age are already signed long-term. Teams don't let them get away. Look at the list of unrestricted free agents. All of them are old. Dubas talked about having $46 million in cap space, and that's a ton, but he correctly said you don't want to spend all of it now and regret it later, not have it to spend later. Yo, the Penguins ain't nowhere close, and it won't be easy. And it won't be on the core three's timetable. It's time to start getting realistic about that. Here's Dubas on the Penguins goaltending.
0: Really happy with the way that Artie played. I think with he and Stu both being free agents, one unrestricted, one restricted, I think we'll continue to watch in the playoffs and see how Sergei plays. Joel has been in the organization for a long time, obviously. Sergei's run with the ball here in the playoffs, so we'll see how that continues to progress and use that as a measurement. But my full expectation is that the two of them, Sergei and Joel, will be competing for a roster spot here this year. It's we'll make the decision on the other one, but I think they both have earned over years now the chance to compete for that.
1: I'm sure that Penguins fans expected Morishov to be anointed, perhaps as early as Dubas speaking today, but that's just not how it works. And Shilovs is a restricted free agent, so you got to deal with that, even though his leverage is minimal. I'm not sure what the level of faith there is in Joel Blomqvist, who's kind of sucking hind you know what among the Penguins young goalies, but he is obviously literally in the conversation. You heard Dubas talk about him just now. The point is, you got to make Morishov work for it, but he's the guy. If he's not, there's a problem. 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
3: Pirates are part of a crowded house in the NL Central. Everybody over 500. Joining me now to talk baseball as he's going to, on a semi-regular basis for the rest of the season, from Upper St. Clair, from MLB Network, a lifetime 302 hitter. He is the mayor, Sean Casey. Case, let's get the question everybody wants answered out of the way. Have you seen Aaron Rodgers anywhere?
4: I have not seen him recently. I don't know. My buddy Tim Kerr down the road, we're doing yard work in the woods. Maybe he's back there. I'm not sure.
3: Well, keep us updated if something happens. Hey, I just mentioned the NL Central, Case. How many wild cards are going to come from the NL Central, and are the Cubs going to run away with the division?
4: It's a great division double. I mean, usually, you're talking about the NL Central, you're like, it's okay, but the Cubs, they got a great team. Listen, the one thing I've learned about Major League Baseball, and you know it too, man, it's a six-month marathon. So you could be hot now, and then you could have a couple injuries here and there, and all of a sudden fall off the face of the earth. So they look good. They got a great offense. Their pitching's been great. They've done everything well. The back end of the pen's been good. Milwaukee's really good. What they've done so far has been impressive. St. Louis is the team that's probably surprising me the most with how they've played, and then Pittsburgh and Cincinnati are sitting there. So, I think it's really up for grabs. The Cubs obviously look like the early favorites, but it's a long season, brother.
3: Yeah, you got Hap from Lebo out your way with the nine home runs. And the guy who impresses me, and we knew he was good, is that Imanaga. Because I think to really make a run, you got to have that top of the rotation guy that's legit, and he is, isn't he?
4: Yeah, he really is. I mean, Imanaga, too, if you pay attention to what he's doing, he's throwing a lot more split fingers this year. He usually was a top rail heater. That's worked great. He's had great first half since he's been over here in the States, and the second half has just been okay. But if you're looking at the splits this year, but what he's throwing, that split finger has really worked well for him. But you're right. You got to have a top of the rotation guy. And that's what I love about the Pirates, double M, to tell you the truth, is there's a few of those guys in our rotation.
3: I want to talk about Connor Griffin. He looks very good after a shaky start, which I guess at 19 should have been expected. What do you see? What's he doing better, if anything? Or is it just kind of maturity, just being hurried up?
4: I think you can't teach experience. There is something about when you first get called up to the big leagues, that third deck is real. You look up, you got two decks in the minors. You look up that third deck, you're like, wow, that's a different view right there. Seriously, there's something to it. So I think the one thing that's impressive about Griffin, in the last 16 games, what is he hitting? 339. He's got seven extra base hits. He's hitting the ball at the ballpark, driving in runs. And the big stat that kind of popped out at me, he's got five punchouts and seven walks. So what that tells me, when you watch his body of work and you watch his at-bats pitch by pitch, man, this guy's a tough out. He's going to make you work. He's not going to chase, like a young kid would chase. So what impresses me the most so far, the way he controls the strike zone, and when he gets a pitch to hit, he does damage on it.
3: Now, you and I had this conversation off the air, but I want to take it public. You would move the fences in at PNC because Griffin's your guy for the long term, signed for 9 years. Make it like Kiner's corner because it's Death Valley in left center. Talk about that.
4: It's entertainment, man. At the end of the day, if I'm coming down to PNC Park, I want to watch Connor Griffin. I want to watch him dominate. And, the bottom line is 4-10 to left center, you're not going to see your stars dominate. You're going to see a lot of balls go there to die. I'm saying, I just remember when they built Citi Field and they made right center pretty far back, and David Wright was your star player, and all of a sudden he's not hitting home runs to right center. What's wrong with David Wright? You built a park that doesn't set up for your star player for the next how many years you signed him for. I mean, you just signed Griffin to a 9-year deal. You could pull that 4-10 alley in, redo the bullpens, make them real nice. Make it at 385, you might see Connor Griffin hit 40 home runs a year and be a star player. For me, I just know for right-handed hitters at PNC Park, that 4-10 left center, if I'm the batch and I'm Bob Nutting, I do a little bit of reconstruction over there in the offseason, just like some teams at Kauffman Stadium, they've just brought the fences in a few feet. They realized in Baltimore when they put the fences back to 396 to left, they're like, uh-oh. Gunnar Henderson hasn't hit a ball to left center, which he was doing for a while, in 2 years. What'd they do? They moved him in. So teams are moving are making their park fit the personnel that they have. And for a guy like Connor Griffin, who's a right-handed hitter who has big-time power, if I'm nutting in those guys, I'm making that park fit my star.
3: And Case, you and I also talked about how the pitchers might feel, and the answer to that is who cares?
4: Yeah, come on, you kidding me? The advantage has gone so heavy to the pitcher now. These guys are throwing harder, the pitch shapes, everyone's got six pitches. The hitters, you know, we're like, what's wrong with the offense? Well, let's do things to help out the offense. And guys are fine, the pitchers.
3: What ballpark was best for you as a hitter? Because you barely got to hit a Great American Ballpark in Cincinnati. It was new when you were near the end of your tenure there. That's a hitter's park. Which one was best for you?
4: I mean, it was a hitter's park. I love Great American Ballpark. You know, I really enjoyed hitting at PNC Park when I was, you know, coming in as a visiting player a little bit there with the Pirates. But I'd say at Double M, if I could go back in my prime and you give Fenway Park, which I played my last year, you know, I just that monster alone would I, you know, because I could feel like I could manipulate even that pitch middle in. I could still shoot it to left. I think that would have been a fun time to do what I could have done there like years ago.
3: No, that's a great call, because I think I actually wrote a story about this when you played college ball or whatever. You had that inside out swing if you could read the pitch right, and you went oppo, no problem.
4: Yeah, for whatever reason, I could get inside the baseball. Like, even that pitch, it kind of like got in on me. I could get the barrel to it. Like, just, you know, that was probably one of the biggest skills that I had. And I can't tell you how many times early in my career I'd hit these high fly balls to left center right at the track. And I'm like, oh, man, you kidding me? Like, and I think at Fenway, that's like 320 to the left. Those would all have been bink off the wall, you know?
3: We're talking to the mayor, Sean Casey, here on 105.9 The X. Check out his mayor's office podcast. Case, what's wrong with Reynolds and Cruz? Because they just got to do more. I mean, they don't stink per se, but Cruz has seen his average drop 100 points in a month, and Reynolds has one home run in 25 games. What are you seeing from those two?
4: Well, you know, I think one thing, too, I mean, you know, I think with Cruz, he got off to such a hot start. We're like, oh, man, this guy's going to be the greatest player in the league. I mean, obviously, you know, we've seen two versions of Cruz, a guy that you thought was going to be one of the better players in the league, and a guy last year you thought maybe we should have sent him down. So maybe he's somewhere in between that, but his power's real. He's still getting some big hits lately. I'm not so worried about the 100-point drop because he's still, you know, hitting decent and, you know, got off to such a hot start. You know, Reynolds is a guy that gets hot. You know, he gets hot and cold. So I think when he gets cold, you're like, man, what's going on with this guy? But I think if you've watched Reynolds' career over the years, when he hits home runs, he hits them in bunches. And I think the great thing is, Double M, if you look at the lineup, I mean, Lau's been so good. O'Hearn's been so good. You know, Ozuna's coming along, starting to look better. Horowitz has been good. So Reynolds and O'Neill don't need to be what we thought that the Pirates needed them to be these last couple of years. They can still slide in, struggle a little bit here and there, and that lineup's still going to bang.
3: Is it inaccurate to say Ryan O'Hearn reminds me a little bit of you? He's like just a real professional hitter, real polished and organized.
4: Yeah, you know what? Yeah, I that's a great compliment. I like O'Hearn. I really believe, like, the one thing I love about this lineup top to bottom, I think there's a lot more tough outs. They're going to make you work. They're going to make that starting pitcher work a little bit. O'Hearn just puts together a professional bats. You're right. I mean, he hits lefties, he hits righties. He's going to make you work. And he's going to put the ball in play. So, I think O'Hearn has been such a great addition to this club.
3: Case, here's a debate that popped up on social media. Is Mason Miller, Bethel Park, San Diego, is he the most unhittable pitcher in baseball right now?
4: Yes. there's no doubt about it, dude. I mean, I was with him at the WBC. What a great guy, first of all. You know, you got to root for the Pittsburgh guys, especially a South Hills guy in Bethel Park. But, you know, I think when he started throwing that slider last year, Double M, what was funny was he was throwing a bunch of heaters. And listen, big leaguers can hit below. You know, guys are like, oh, they're throwing 100. It doesn't matter. If you had a bazooka up there and you launched one down the middle, these guys are turning it around somewhere. There's no doubt about it. So, like, Mason Miller last year was like, you know what? I'm getting hit around too much on my heater. I'm going to start throwing this slider. And I think since he's developed that slider, I know he's throwing it close to 40% of the time. It has become the equalizer, man. And that slider is almost unhittable. I'd say he's the toughest at bat right now in the big leagues, no doubt.
3: Who's the fastest pitcher you ever faced? And when you did, were you scared or frustrated? What went through your head and what did you try to do?
4: Well, a couple guys that I faced. I mean, Randy Johnson was hitting probably 100 to 101. Billy Wagner, there's no doubt in my mind, if he was on the guns nowadays, he's hitting 104, 105, no doubt about it. I mean, from the left side, double M. He was, Wags isn't that big of a dude. He throws like almost like a catcher. So, like, back in the day where they used to have the long arm swings, more guys are doing short arm action. But Billy Wagner would come, he'd tuck, and he'd throw it like a catcher from, like, you know, and you could barely see it. It looked like a BB coming up there. I was like, man, I was like, that's pretty hard. And then there's one other guy I faced. Do you remember Joel Zumaya with the Detroit Tigers?
3: Yeah.
4: I remember when the Tigers came in and I was with the Buccos right before I got traded to the Tigers. I faced Zumaya, and I remember he hit me with a 104 middle away. I was like, whoa, that looked different. But I tell you what, as the bat went on double M, I'm like, okay, I'm on him. Like, I saw it. And I was like, if I saw that guy a couple times, I would have been on him. So that's what I mean with velo. There's something about big leaguers' eyes. The reason they're there is because the eye-hand coordination is a little different. You can hit velocity.
3: Well, the big Randy Johnson thing, and you're obviously not the only guy to say that, not only could he bring it, but his arm angle, it looked like he was, like, you know, almost behind your back as a left-handed hitter. I mean, I couldn't even imagine how you guys picked up the ball, all things considered.
4: 6'11", and also, too, like, nowadays, you know, they're paying attention to the release point. If guys can get down the mound and release the ball. So if you think about, you have a shorter guy at 60 feet, 6 inches. He doesn't have a big stride to the mound. Well, you're hitting him, you know, he's releasing it at whatever, 55 feet. Now you have a guy like Glasnow, or you have a guy like Randy Johnson. Man, he was 6'11". Not only was he throwing it behind you at 100 miles an hour with a 93-mile-an-hour slider, his release point, because he was so big, he was almost probably releasing it at 52 feet. He was 8 feet closer than probably another pitcher, so that made it tough, too. So double him, there were some times I'm like, whoa, this is a different animal right here. This is ridiculous, you know?
3: What would you do if you batted against Miller?
4: Miller? Man, I would hunt to here, and I would try to make sure I'm pushing him out. I think anything close to me is going to be a real problem. And I would try to get him early because I just don't want to get to the slider. I would just try to ambush him early and see if I get that fastball.
3: How about against Skeens?
4: Man, I'll tell you what, Skeens has got some great stuff, dude. I mean, you know what? I think I look at Skeens like I looked at Roy Halladay. Roy Halladay, back in the day, if you remember, you know, he would have six pitches where double M, I would face him the first at bat. He would hit me with a sinker, changeup. Then the next at bat, I'd come and hit him with curveball, cutter. And then the third at bat, he would hit me with another arsenal. I'm like, oh my God, this guy's got no patterns. I don't know. I can't really get a game plan on him. And I don't know what the hell is going on here. And I feel like that's when I watch Skeens pitch. I'm like, he's just carving people, crisscrossing the plate. It's elite stuff, electric six picks mix. I'm like, I don't know what I would do. And I heard what was great. I got a chance to hear Skeensy talking in the dugout to Cal Raleigh during the WBC. You know, I really was eavesdropping. I mean, I was like, I want to hear what this conversation is. And I can hear Skeens say, I mean, that splinker didn't work right. Let's double up on that splinker next time. Hit him with a four seamer up. And I'm like, man, whoever he faces coming out, like, you know, Skeens is always thinking of how nasty he is. So I don't know what I would do. I would just hopefully get one hit or a walk and call it a day.
3: Colorado's in town tonight. The Pirates lost 2 out of 3 at San Francisco, and sometimes you lose a series on the road, but I'm a big believer you got to beat the teams you're clearly better than. And I think the Pirates are clearly better than the Giants and clearly better than the Rockies. And I'm also of the belief that, I mean, look at the standings now, Case. I think it's going to be razor's edge all the way through, don't you, for a wild card?
4: I think these teams are really good. I think the whole NL Central is really good. You know, I think the Phillies are starting to make a run, you know, with the wild card and stuff. And you're right, double M. It doesn't matter if it's April, May, September, August, September. You got to beat the teams you got to beat at that time. So, you know, they got to, you know, Pirates no doubt want to come away, you know, with a series win against the Rockies. And I think they might have given a game or two away out there in San Francisco, even though they went 6-3 on that road trip. So, listen, I like my chances. Paul Skeens in the opener against the Rockies, you know, to get that game won and hopefully get the series.
3: You know, you make a good point about the Phillies, because right now they're 19-22, 3 games under .500. But I know they're good. I mean, the records don't always lie, but sometimes, right?
4: Yeah, no, you're right. You know, I think the Phillies are a lot better than they've played, and you know they're going to make a run at some point. So, like, they're 19-22. I think they're 9-3 under Mattingly. Bryce Harper's looking like a star. Schwarber just hit his 16th the other day. So they're coming. They're going to be in the mix. They're going to be a factor at some point here. And you know, we'll see what happens.
3: You know what else about the Phillies, too, Case? Tell me I'm wrong. They always look mad. They're guys like Bryce Harper, even Schwarber. They always look pissed off, don't they?
4: They really do, man. But I tell you what, if you're playing in Philly, there's a reason to be pissed off all the time because those fans are probably yelling at you all the time. I being with Schwarber and being around Harper, you know, at the WBC, man, they're intense guys. They want to win, but they're good guys too. They are lighthearted and they got some good jokes. But yeah, they're intense.
3: Speaking of lighthearted, Sixers and Flyers double sweep. That did my heart some good. I can tell you that right now. Case, it's always a pleasure. Looking forward to having you on more, and we'll talk again real soon. Good stuff.
4: Love talking baseball with you, brother. I'll talk to you soon.
3: That's Sean Casey, MLB Network. Check out his podcast, The Mayor's Office. 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We have King Jameson, the hockey writer for the Post-Gazette. He joins me at the bottom of the 5 o'clock hour to talk about the Kyle Dubas press conference. 105.9.
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2: The big opinion on Twitter is that Duba shut me down when I asked him about Brunick and embarrassed me. That's just not true. I said that, hey, I would think everybody would be disappointed with the season Brunick had. And he said, I disagree, but he's wrong. They mangled Brunick's season. At one point, he played like 5 games in 5 weeks because they were so indecisive about back to junior or not back to junior, conditioning in the AHL. Here in the NHL, not playing him. And then he went to World Juniors and wasn't very good, and that was because they mangled the first half of the season. I don't think Kyle's made many mistakes, but he mangled. The Penguins mangled the first half of Brunick's season. Now, has he come back and played well? Is he a top-pair defenseman in Wilkes? Yeah, great. That doesn't change what happened. So I have a good relationship with Kyle, and I've been around long enough and know enough where I can ask a tough question. The answer ain't always right. I always have laughed about that. Well, the coach said, or I had to go around with T.J. Watt. Well, T.J. Watt said, well, in Kyle's case, he's wrong. In T.J. Watt's case, about this skipped exit meeting, he was lying. But it's time to ask Mark anything brought to us by People's Natural Gas. That's peoples-gas.com. I think we forgot to mention always safe flagging and traffic control when we had Pierre on. I got to play catch up. I'm really thrown off right now by the show knocking off the 2 to 3 p.m. hour. Let's go to Ricky. Ricky, you're on with Double M.
3: Hey, Mark. I just watched the Hulk Hogan documentary on Netflix, which I thought was actually pretty good. And I just wanted to get your thoughts on how his daughter, Brooke, did not participate in the documentary, and if you don't blame her for it.
2: Well, she can do whatever she wants. I mean, she's a nobody. She always, you know, dined out on being Hulk Hogan's daughter and has had no other job besides being Hulk Hogan's daughter. Hasn't been known for anything besides being Hulk Hogan's daughter. The reality show, her TNA stint, her singing career, which he did the stage door daddy thing for. So I don't think her presence was even required. So I really don't care what she thinks. You could probably tell by that. And what would she have contributed had she participated? You tell me.
3: Well, it's just, because I've always thought, like, her estrangement from his father was probably because that she never forgave him whenever he committed adultery with her friend. And I thought that was where, like, things started to, like, fall apart.
2: Yeah, but the mom committed adultery with a high school kid, too.
3: But I thought that was after the divorce.
2: Maybe it was, but I mean, still, same thing. Young partner, creepy. But you know, I put it this way: I liked Hulk. The documentary was very well put together, if not for me, particularly informative because I was around. But in terms of Brooke's participation, I think she's a nobody, and who cares? Let's go to a talkback.
4: Would you ever possibly consider, instead of just a segment of Ask Mark Anything, to possibly do Ask Mark Anything all day on Fridays?
2: I have considered that, doing an Ask Mark Anything over an extended period, maybe for a full hour, maybe for a full show. During COVID, I did Ask Mark Anything 2 segments a show because there was no sports to talk about. Yeah, I'd consider anything at this point, although you'd have to really be selective because you couldn't do it on a Friday, for example, during football season. You know, the last show you do before the Steelers play. I will say I consider doing a wrestling hour again, like I used to on 1250, doing that on Fridays or whenever, but that would require me watching wrestling again, which I have no intent of doing, except for Charlotte's stuff. My friends, Charlotte, Sammy Guevara, Ace Austin, I watch their stuff. Probably a few of them. Jericho, you know, I watch it all the time. Let's go to a talkback.
5: What's the deal with Caleb Johnson? Does he just suck, or does somebody have it out against him, or what's the deal?
2: I don't know that we can judge what Mike McCarthy thinks of him just yet. I think Johnson got blamed unfairly for not knowing that kickoff rule in Seattle last year. Maybe that is football 101, but it's worth noting as well that he had never returned a kickoff before. So what's he doing out there? As far as Eli Heidenreich being kept and Caleb Johnson being cut? Only if you're trying to open the Strait of Hormuz. Caleb Johnson has pedigree. Eli Heidenreich is JV. And I know I sound terrible because he served our country at the Naval Academy, blah, blah, blah. And he's from Lebo. Don't you want local kids to succeed? Yeah, I'd love to see him succeed, but he ain't no Christian McCaffrey, and I've heard that said. Time now to go to our good friend, the Hebrew Hammer, Hammer Yakshamash.
6: Hey, Yakshamash. Hey, Mark. Do you root against the Montreal Canadiens like you do the Toronto Maple Leafs?
2: No, the Canadiens are my mistress team. They've always been my second favorite team dating back to the 70s when they derailed the Philadelphia Flyers and had that dynasty at the end of the decade. That said, I'm rooting for Jordan Staal in these playoffs. I want Carolina to win the cup and get Stahlsy another ring after having won one with the Penguins in 2009 when he was 20 or 19. I forget what it was. But yeah, I'm rooting for Stahlsy. But no, I know how much English-speaking Canada still disdains Quebec. So that would be Quebec, and that would be Canada getting a cup for the first time since 93 when Montreal also won it. But English-speaking Canada, part of them would hate it too.
6: Yeah, I find myself, I mean, the atmosphere there seems unreal, but I just can't really get, I'd rather root for like the minor, I call Buffalo like Canada minor, so I'd rather root for Buffalo.
2: That's your cue.
6: Yeah, too much.
2: Whammy. Let's go to a talk back.
7: If Megan Fox had an OnlyFans, would you buy it?
2: Megan Fox, is she the political news person? That's Megan Kelly, right? Megan Fox was Transformer. She's really hot. But that OnlyFans stuff, like Shannon Elizabeth has an OnlyFans. And I thought she was at one point the hottest woman in the world, the American Pie girl. But she's 50-something. You know she's not showing as much as she's making you pay for your expectations. So, yeah, I've looked at it. Let's go to a talk back.
8: Hey, Double M, I wanted to ask you this after your Mike McCarthy interview, but back in the early days, did you ever interview or even meet Mike Tomlin? And if so, what was your initial impression of him early on? Thanks.
2: Ran into Mike Tomlin once at a Penguins game in 08 during the Stanley Cup final right after I got fired. He was both cordial and an arrogant prick at the same time, if that makes sense. So just, I interviewed Cowher plenty of times. And I'm going to interview Mike McCarthy plenty of times. I must be a racist. Won't talk to the black guy. No, we would have had him on. It just never was going to happen. Come on. 833-412-WXDX. Up next, we're going to talk about the NFL. And I told you they would. 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
9: Now, here's your chance to win $1,000. 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That's Bills. Enter it now.

0: The list was brought to us by shop.steelers. Wait, that's now. I thought I skipped. My memory's going to hell. This segment brought to us by shop.steelers.com. I'm serious. At some point, I'll be on air and I'll say, what's this thing? And I'll tap the microphone and drool. Might be better radio. The NFL schedule is leaking. And there's going to be six straight weeks of Saturday games. The last 4 weeks of the regular season and then the first 2 weeks of the playoffs. I told you so. I told the NFL was gradually going to take over Saturdays. Screw college football. The NFL is going to take over every day of the week. We got games in Australia, Brazil, Paris, Germany, Madrid, Mexico, and three in the UK. It's insane. How much is enough? Like I keep saying, and it applies to the NFL, the media, to almost everything that saturates us in pursuit of money, nothing was meant to be 24/7, 365, let alone football, let alone the NFL. So, hey, too much NFL. Guess what?
1: You just made the list.

0: 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Yeah, seriously. You got three time slots on Sunday and occasionally a fourth if a game is in Europe, the UK, over there. You got Monday night football. You got Thursday night football. You got holiday games. You got holiday eve games. I think this year it's Thanksgiving Eve, Thanksgiving, and Black Friday at the Thanksgiving holiday, and Christmas Eve at the Christmas holiday. And now more and more Saturday games. And the schedule 17 games, it's going to be 18 games, and then 20 games. You watch. More and more and more. All the NFL ever wants is more. You know what I want is the World Cup. It starts in the month. I can't wait. Going to go to Scotland and Morocco in Foxborough. I'm going to be sitting in Rod Stewart's box. Scotland fan. No, I won't be, but it'd be great if I ran into him. Liverpool's Andy Robertson captaining Scotland. The week before, I'm going to see Mo Salah play for Egypt against Brazil, friendly at Cleveland. I'm psyched for the World Cup. The Aaron Rodgers thing, not so much. And you know what some argue about waiting for Rodgers, that the Steelers should do it indefinitely? Is that the players want him back. Well, right, let's heed that because this group of players really knows what it takes to win, he said sarcastically, as in not winning a playoff game in 9 years. And you also hear, Rodgers doesn't need to be here now. Yeah, okay, but every other team in the NFL knows 100% who its quarterback is. The Steelers have a $7 million kicker, but they don't know who their quarterback is. Not for sure. And you're not waiting for Josh Allen. You're not waiting for Aaron Rodgers in his prime. You're waiting for washed-up grandpa game manager, and he is washed up. You watch, all you guys who know ball. Rodgers will get hurt before the season's midway point and not finish the season. Or he'll get hurt, quote-unquote, before the season's midway point and not finish the season. Now the date we're hearing for Rodgers is he'll sign by May 18th, OTAs, blah, blah, blah. If he sucks, I hope the crowd at Acrisure turns on Rodgers. I hope the talk show callers turn on Rodgers. I hope the city turns on Rodgers. That would be more glorious than D-Day. We might replay those sound bites from Kyle Dubas. Everybody who heard him talk thinks Malkin's definitely in because he said they'd love to keep Geno. If they want to keep Geno, they would have announced it today, if they knew that for sure. They already signed Dewar. They already signed Solioff. Why wouldn't they have Geno wrapped up? Dubas said how Sid is unique, which means Geno's not. Dubas used the word nostalgia to refer to the core three. Dubas said he took the job prepared to be the bad guy at some point. I know what he said at the beginning, that they'd love to have Geno back. He has to say that. I don't know. I think Geno is more out than in. But we'll see. And as I've said repeatedly, in a vacuum, I wouldn't bring him back. This ain't a vacuum. The locker room will hate it. The fans will hate it. The new owners will look bad. I don't see any way to not bring Geno back. Nobody's seen Aaron Rodgers yet, but the guys who got worked, who got burned with the story, say, he was here. He was here. Yeah, but you said he was here to meet and sign. And now you just say he was here. What, to go to Primanti's? To golf at Neville Wood? I mean, why was he here? He wasn't here. Schefter said he wasn't here. You know, I've been burned, and I know those guys aren't journalists. I am. I've been burned. When it's happened, I've owned it. You don't just keep promulgating that you were wrong. Sean Casey hasn't seen Aaron Rodgers. You heard him say that. I asked Dubas. He said he hadn't seen Aaron Rodgers. I'm lying about that. Diana Russini hasn't seen Aaron Rodgers because there would be photographs of it. Diana Russini was photographed kissing her husband. Now that is shocking. The Rodgers thing, the idea he was here but not to meet with the Steelers. Why would he come here but not to meet with the Steelers? And if he was here, somebody would have seen it. Somebody would have photographed it. There would have been first-person evidence, and there's not. He never came here. like I said, those guys didn't lie. They got burned, but they should just live with that. Let's go to Harry in Westview. Harry, you're on with Mark.
1: Mark, for the World Cup, why don't you get your hair cut like Rod Stewart? I mean, you have a lot of hair. You have nice hair. You've gotten thinner.
0: Isn't my hair now kind of cut? I think my hair now is kind of cut like Rod Stewart. I just don't tease it like he does.
1: Maybe it's subliminal. You don't even know you're getting a cut like him.
0: No, I know how I get my hair cut. I don't go in there like in a trance or anything like that. My buddy Danny Muckle, he takes care of me. But no, I'm a big Rod guy. It would be, well, like I said, on my bucket list of people I'd love to have on the show, he's right at the top. But it'll never happen. That's why when I quit, thank you for the call. When I quit, I won't do a retirement tour. Because I would be so disappointed by who they couldn't get to come on the show during that tour. One day I'm just going to say, today's the last day, bye, and that's it. And then somebody will pay me way too much money to do a podcast. Get your calls in now, 833-412-WXDX. We got King Jameson from the Post-Gazette. He covers the Penguins. He'll join me at the bottom of the hour. I'm Mark Madden, 105.9.
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1: I want to congratulate Brian Batko, now ex the Post-Gazette. He got the job essentially replacing Dale Lally. God bless Dale. I miss him. Brian's going to write for Steelers.com. And that does my heart a lot of good because he's not a stooge. A guy who got it who wasn't a stooge. I'm sure all the stooges had hope in that regard, but Brian got it, and I'm happy about that. DeFabo's not a stooge either, nor is Dulac. DeFabo is my go-to guy for Steeler stuff. He wrote about Aller reinventing his footwork at rookie camp, at least the groundwork of that being laid

0: starting the process of it. I'm telling you, McCarthy can do it with Aller. Tomlin knew zilch about offense, knew zilch about quarterbacks. This is different. I'm telling you. Everybody out there says, why can't you have any optimism for the Steelers? Well, here it is. It's not the optimism you want because you guys want Aller to fail. But I have optimism. This is different. Tomlin was a CEO. Mike McCarthy is an actual coach. I'm more worried about how the O-line reconfigures. I bet Iannatchur doesn't start week one. He might later in the season. I bet he doesn't start week one. I bet he's at least a bit of a project, although McCarthy said he was plug and play. McCarthy doesn't BS. He doesn't tell you what you want to hear. He doesn't tell you what you're supposed to say. He just talks. Me, I'd go with Iannatchur at right tackle. Fatano at left tackle. If you're going to move him decisively. Keep him there, no plan B. Dunker at left guard. McCormick at right guard. Frazier at center. But they're not writing off Jones at left tackle because to do so would make the Steelers look bad after trading up to get him and just mangling his career. And I bet Dylan Cook is a starter somewhere to start the season. But what I'm talking about, Iannatchur right, Fatanu left, Dunker and McCormick at the guards and Frazier at center, that's how I would want to arrange the offensive line for the long run. Can't wait to watch the NHL tonight. Buffalo at Montreal. Game four tonight. That is a ring-a-ding-dong dandy of a series. I'd love to see Canada get pumped for Montreal and then lose, but I like the Canadians. Like I said, Canada doesn't really consider Montreal, Quebec, to be Canada. Only when, like Mario had a great line about that, I just can't say. Carolina's, like Pierre brought up a good point earlier where them being this off this long, like it could be 2 weeks before they play again. They could go on a cruise with all this time off. And that'll hurt them at the beginning, certainly, of the next series. Anaheim at Vegas, game five tonight on the Strip. That's tied 2-2. Going to be great hockey to watch tonight. NBA, I don't pay much attention, but I talked yesterday about that big elbow Wembanyama threw. Didn't get suspended. Got ejected, not suspended. And I get it. He's a star, and it's the playoffs. But did you see that elbow? It was almost bionic, if you know what I'm saying to you, daddy. LeBron's out, and he's still the only topic in the NBA. Will he play? Go away, LeBron, please. Like somebody said, he may want to spend more time with his family. Well, that's the problem. His kid's on the team and don't deserve to be. The minute LeBron retires, if I'm the Lakers, I cut Bronny. Let's go to Steve in Newcastle. Steve, what's up?
1: Hey, Mark. So my question to you is, when did this become a thing, waiting on a quarterback to sign? Like, I just don't understand.
0: It never has been a thing, bruv. It was never a thing anywhere till last year. The quarterback's supposed to be at work. The quarterback's supposed to bring the team together. The quarterback's supposed to develop communication with the receivers, with everybody. The quarterback is supposed to lead and be there, and Rodgers doesn't give a frig about anybody but himself.
1: So do you believe that the Steelers actually think he's going to resign, or are they, was the Aller pick them moving on, or what do
0: no,
1: you think?
0: No, no, no. I do think they think he is going to come back. I think they put all their eggs in that basket. I think if he does come back, I think the first part of the season, Howard would be the backup because he's, well, no, maybe not. I was going to say more familiar, but this is a new system with McCarthy. I don't know. I think Rudolph might get cut. It's not what I would do, but that's what might happen. Thank you for the call, Steve. Yeah, Rodgers don't care. Oh, some guy, the stuff that gets made up or exaggerated about this Rodgers thing, like people saying he was here when he wasn't here. There was also a guy who's like this very marginal football media guy who said that McCarthy and Rodgers hated each other at the end at Green Bay. Well, that was then, this is now. I don't think it's true, but you got to make something up about Rodgers, I guess, especially when you said he was there, but he wasn't. Here, but he wasn't. All right, we got King Jameson next, talking about the Dubas presser on 105.9.
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0: happy with the progress we made this year, but we are very far away. And I thought it was really interesting what he talked about with, you know, a few days after the Pens were eliminated, watching Game 7 of the Montreal-Tampa Bay series and Game 1 of the Colorado-Minnesota series on the same day, and just thinking, you know, they were so far away from those teams. And I don't disagree. If you've watched the continued playoff action, the Pens do not look like they could compete at this level. So as far as where that lined up with the timeline, I think you're right. It does not seem like he thinks that they are just a piece or two away and that they can get the big three back. But also, you know, outside of the decision with Malkin, which is probably a one-year thing, what more option does he really have to do with the big three? So, I mean, he's kind of in this position where they're maybe not as close to contention as he would like, but there's not exactly, you know, some dramatic overhaul, because they're still going to be a pretty decent team in the meantime, as long as they have number 87 on the roster.
1: Yeah, the problem with that is a lot of teams like the Rangers, Devils, Florida, Toronto, that should have been better this year, if they all are next year, that could spell trouble. I will say, King, and I'm sure you agree, one thing I like about Kyle and about the press conference today, he's very frank. Like you just mentioned, when he said the Penguins don't compare to Carolina, Buffalo, Montreal, etc., he was correct. And you don't normally hear a lot of GMs say that. They normally say, well, we're not far away. But he knows they're far away.
0: Yeah, he does. That said, I did find one of his comments very interesting. I don't think that his overall tenor sounded like a GM who's looking to plunge further into a rebuild. And one of the things that he noted was the potential for a big trade. And it was asked about sort of how he intended to go about improving the team, you know, whether it was more about developing young players or adding outside pieces. And, you know, he said some of it has to be some of both, and he's obviously right. But then near the end of that, he said that if they're going to take a big step forward, it's going to be through using that cap space and the assets they've acquired from draft picks to prospects to go out and get someone in a trade. And he said he's not sure if that's possible, but his words were, "There, we are going to find out if it is." And so I thought that was notable, that he's pretty much openly saying they are seeking a big trade if one is on the market.
1: Yeah, those are easier said than made, although his track record, like with the Chinnikov trade, and to my mind, the Soderblom trade, with the Chinnikov being a big one, the Soderblom being a useful one, But it is easier said than done. And the free agency, King, like he acknowledged in so many words, it's all old men available in unrestricted. And he didn't touch on this, but the compensation to sign an offer sheet with somebody restricted is pretty dear.
0: Yeah, I think he said very clearly that it may not be the July everybody is hoping for. So if you are looking for the Penguins to get involved in the big free agent market, sounds like Dubas is not keen to do so. And when you look at who's going to be available, it's hard to argue with that, you know, if you try to spend big money on an unrestricted free agent, you're probably going to end up regretting that contract in 2 or 3 years. And as we said, they're not one piece away from being a contender, so they need to have clean books over the coming years, not just next one. So, yeah, I think that was another one of his more frank moments, is that he is clearly not trying to be a big spender in free agency. That's not to say that he's not going to use that cap space in other ways.
1: Well, yeah, and people expect you to spend to the cap, but like he said, if you do that, you might be sorry the way you spend it, because it's not there to spend anymore, because you don't sign these guys the one-year deals. If you could get a guy for a one-year deal like they did with Mantha, and I'm sure they hope they get somebody like that for 1 year to have that kind of season again, that's one thing. But the guys that would really help have the best potential, because Mantha was a shock, King, we know that, are going to be more expensive and want more term than that. Another good point that Kyle made was, you look at all the guys who had career years for the Penguins, it's got to make free agents want to play for Dan Muse. You know, if you can get the one-year guys who figure they can relaunch their career, Pittsburgh's the place to go.
0: Yeah, and he was openly recruiting players in their mid to late 20s to come to Pittsburgh. That's what he said several times, not just today, that they need, is that he feels like they have good prospects. Obviously, we know they got a lot of people in their 30s and nearing their 40s, but they're missing those key pieces in their mid to late 20s. And, you know, it's pretty clear at this point that

0: if you are struggling in your current situation and want a change of scenery, Pittsburgh's a pretty good option for that. And again, I think in that answer, it was another indication that he's not looking to tear this thing down. And I mean, he also just re-signed two players who were going to be free agents in Connor Dewar and Ilya Solovyov last week. He's not looking to blow it all up again. He thinks that this team can continue to improve next season, while acknowledging that it's going to take more than just a move or two.
1: Well, that said, Solovyov is 25 and Dewar's 26. So the two unrestricteds he signed are the young guys.
0: Mm-hmm. And I thought both of those signings made a lot of sense, and he explained them well today. I mean, Connor Dewar, I think most of us probably thought should be back. He was way more valuable than your average fourth-line winger. Played a little higher in the lineup a couple times throughout the season, but he can score incredible on the penalty kill. Just a really versatile, strong defensive forward. Then Solovyov showed a lot in very few games. I don't think he's going to be in your top two pairs, but if he is a consistent member of the third pair next year, I wouldn't be surprised, and he signed at the minimum. So no damage done to your cap sheet there.
1: He didn't come right out and say which of his younger players he expected to next make an impact, but he sounded really high on Bill Zonin, didn't he?
0: Oh, my gosh. I love the story he told about Bill Zonin. Not sure you've already – have you already mentioned that on the show today?
1: No, go ahead.
0: Okay, so he said that Bill Zonin arrived in Wilkes-Barre on his amateur tryout agreement last week, and you know they were expecting they'd have to teach him the systems, and well, they didn't, because he'd been watching every game, studying them, and already knew the systems. So that says a lot about Bill Zonin, and I think I've heard multiple times that they are very, very excited about him. I mean, he sounds like he's not going to be a for sure top six guy, but he sounds like he can be a very impactful player in the bottom six. You know, plays a gritty game, does all the small things, and I think that story shows his work ethic, that he's excited to be a part of the Penguins organization, even as he was in a playoff chase with his junior team.
1: I kind of see him as a real impactful third-line center. I'm not ruling out better, but that's kind of how I see him. What say you?
0: Yeah, I think that's what it sounds like, and I want to watch him more. I'm excited to see him tonight, potentially, with Wilkes-Barre Scranton. As the Kirk McDonald said, he's going to make his debut at some point in the playoffs. I think that he has that potential, and you know, you never know with a guy who works that hard. Maybe he's able to move up even higher in the lineup, but we know the organization needs help down the middle. That's one of the areas of weakness moving forward, and I think he's going to be a big part of filling that.
1: What was your take on what Kyle said about the goaltending? I understand he wasn't going to anoint Morozov because you just don't do that, even if it's true. But he talked Blomqvist up more than I thought. It sounds like Blomqvist, to some degree, is still in the conversation. Maybe that's for the sake of promoting competition.
0: Yeah, maybe for the sake of promoting competition and maybe for the sake of increasing trade interest. That's something I've thought about with Blomqvist. Like, he's a pretty exciting goalie prospect, even though he didn't play great at the NHL level last season. And they have a glut of goalie prospects. It doesn't really look like there's a clear path for him. Like, could he be a part of a trade package? Maybe. And talking him up like that is, I guess, minorly helpful in that regard. But I thought it sounded pretty clear to me, Mark, that they want to roll with Shelovs. Dubas went out of his way to praise Shelovs multiple times. And then he said that Blomqvist and Morozov are going to compete for a roster spot. If you look at the playoffs so far, Morozov started every game for Wilkes-Barre Scranton, so it's pretty clear he's ahead in that regard. So I think it's shaping up towards a goalie rotation of Artur Shelov and Sergei Morozov. It's obviously very young, definitely some risk there, but I do think that group would have a lot of potential.
1: Yeah, he was high on Shelovs, and Shelovs, he had an up-and-down year. I love the way he played in the playoffs, but I just hate him in shootouts. I hope they'll never do what they should, which is sub him out for the shootouts, but I do think he had a good playoff, and I have no problem with Morozov and Shelovs.
0: No, particularly since Shelovs is a restricted free agent, it shouldn't be as hard to bring him back. It's, you know, it's pretty thin free agent goalie market as well. Stuart Skinner's probably going to get some attention there. It was pretty notable to me that Dubas really didn't mention Stuart Skinner at all in the presser. But I think Shelovs is a got to find a way to translate his performance in big games to the regular season. And I asked him, like, kind of how do you do that at the end of season locker cleanout stuff a couple weeks ago. And he's basically like, you know, the regular season is a marathon. It's a grind. So it sounds like he's kind of working through how to figure out his focus in those games. If he can bring that playoff performance consistently, he can be a really, really good goalie.
1: Guys like McGroarty, Koivunen, you know the names, Braz, the guys, you know, Avery Hayes, do they have to play this coming season? Again, I know you can't anoint them, but I feel like you got to find out.
0: Well, Mark, you've seen a lot more prospects come through than me. I mean, I think there's definitely something to, if you get to a certain point and you haven't made the NHL yet, which is sort of where, at least a consistent level, Rucker McGroarty or Owen Pickering are getting to, sort of Ville Koivunen, that your chances of sticking there go way, way down long term. I would say that in McGroarty's case, you know, he had an injury riddled year. If he doesn't make it next year, this year you can kind of pass it off to injuries. If he doesn't make it next year, you start to get pretty worried about his future. I really didn't love what I saw from Koivunen in the NHL level. Then he goes back down to the AHL. He keeps lighting it up there. I think for him, similar boat, that if he's not up right away, it's going to be pretty disappointing. He's also a restricted free agent this summer, too. But, you know, Dubas sounded pretty optimistic about both of them, said that they've improved the areas they need to improve. I think they're just going to both have to show up much more ready at the beginning of the year than they did this year. In McGroarty's case, that wasn't his fault. It was just injury.
1: Yeah, everything you say rings true, King, but my point would be, and I think Koivunen might be a 4A player, to be honest.
0: Yeah.
1: I also think that until you see him play 40 games in a row in a role suited for him, you don't know. And that's where this past year, after the 8-2-2 start, developmental on the NHL level got shut down. It was more important to make the playoffs, and I get that, but that's what happened.
0: Yeah, but I would say that Koivunen got a pretty good run. Like, he played 39 NHL games this year, I believe, and it was not pretty. You know, I think his net rating was the worst on the team. His advanced stats were good, but that just kind of made me question advanced stats. He would do positive things, but for a player whose game should be built on skill,
1: right,
0: he sure wasn't producing a whole lot. So, yeah, I agree with you. I'm definitely lower on his long-term potential than Rucker McGroarty, who I think is going to carve out a bottom six role next year.
1: King, great wrap-up. Great stuff for the Post-Gazette. We'll talk again soon, I hope.
0: Thank you, Mark. I hope to as well.
1: That's King Jameson, covers the Penguins of the Post-Gazette, does a real good job. Up next, you can ask Mark anything. Do something. I don't know. 833-412-WXDX, 833-412-WXDX. I got to admit, the idea of an entire show of Ask Mark Anything, which was suggested earlier, that appeals to me, not least because zero preparation. So Ask Mark Anything, 833-412-WXDX.
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2: Randy Bauman of the DV Morning Show. I'll join that program tomorrow at about 9:45. He had a great tweet about Sid after having had a long season interrupted by that knee injury at the Olympics. Sid has decided to play for Canada in the upcoming World Championships. And Randy said it's like when the Grateful Dead would cease touring for a while, Jerry Garcia would immediately go on a solo tour. Because he just had to play, and Sid just has to play hockey. And that is good news from the standpoint that it indicates that knee might have slowed him down a little in the playoffs. He never admitted to that, which is to say, didn't use it for an excuse. But it looks like everything's all right. 833-412-WXDX, the number to call. Let's go to Tanner. Tanner, you're on with Double M.
3: Hey, yo.
2: What up?
3: Are you watching the Champions League final? And if so, who are you rooting for?
2: I will be watching it for sure. I don't know, not really a rooting interest. Neither team would qualify as a mistress team. I would have been rooting for Bayern had they made the final because I really like Luis Diaz, who's been such a great player for Bayern. I wish Liverpool hadn't sold him, but I don't have a rooting interest. How about you? You sound like an Arsenal fan.
3: I am a massive Arsenal fan. I was actually just over there a week ago. Best night of my life was Tuesday night. The home leg against Atletico Madrid, it was an absolutely unbelievable atmosphere. I've never been a part of anything like that. It was amazing.
2: Well, yeah, you're not the first person to say that. I know that's true. The worst soccer crowd in the UK is better than the best Steeler crowd ever, and that's just fact. Thank you for the call. 833-412-WXDX. I put too much NFL on the list. Isn't that amazing how they've just usurped everything? And I told you months ago, maybe even over a year ago, that I had heard they were going to start playing more games on Saturdays and usurp college football. And they are. It's being reported they're going to play football on Saturdays the last 4 weeks of the regular season, and like they always do, the first 2 weeks of the playoffs. Why they're doing that, I don't know. I mean, I'm not sure what their excuse is what I'm saying. It's obviously naked greed to get another TV contract, get more money in. And college football's always had control of Saturdays, but the NFL has bullied them in that regard more and more, particularly as regards the playoffs, with them having playoff games now on odd days, like on weekdays, like on Tuesdays, days like that. And I think the excuse is that now that the college teams are paying all that big NIL money, and you'll see kids like the Mississippi quarterback, the Ole Miss quarterback, staying in school, in fact, suing to get an extra year because they'd rather get the NIL money than go in the NFL draft, where it would be dicey for him. Perhaps the NFL sees college football as a competing professional league. I've mooted that. I bet they've thought about it. And when you look at this decision to play more games on Saturday, perhaps that, like I said, at least in terms of having an excuse, is an upshot. Let's go to George. George, you're on with Mark.
3: Hey, Mark, just a real quick question. The other night, watching the Canadians and the Sabres, I was wondering if the atmosphere there reminded you at all, does it compare at all to the way it is in Liverpool?
2: It was great. I mean, it's also one quarter the crowd size. It's also amplified by being indoors. I'm not trying to diminish it, but I'm always going to say Anfield has the best atmosphere, Anfield in particular, and European soccer in general. And keep in mind, part of the atmosphere at Montreal is because they haven't been very good for a long time. That when you feel you're on the verge of a breakthrough after not winning since, in their case, 1993, and I think it's been a decade since they won a playoff series. I think it might have been when they beat the Penguins in the COVID year. So that's 6 years anyway. So, yeah, it was great. That's the short answer. It was really impressive. And Montreal, to my mind, is the hockey town in the world. Toronto pretends to be. Montreal is the hockey town. Let's go to David. David, you're on with Mark.
4: Hey, Mark, I wanted to ask you, if Connor McDavid were to be traded this summer, what would a team realistically have to give up to get him, do you think?
2: I can't even imagine. You tell me. What would you say?
4: Well, I was thinking, what if Toronto traded their first pick and Austin Matthews for him?
2: So it'd be the equivalent of McKenna and McDavid for McDavid. If I were Edmonton, I'd think about it. My big worry there would be McKenna or the Swedish kid, whoever they took first, is an unproven commodity. And McDavid is coming off having had, what, knee surgery a couple years back, and he never really recovered in terms of his conditioning. He looks fat to me. But I'd be tempted. I'd be really tempted. Now, let me tell you, if Toronto still had Marner in that first pick for McDavid, you're getting close.
4: That's what I would think, too.
2: Let's go to Jude. Jude, you're on with Double M.
5: Super genius.
2: What up?
5: Hey, so, like you, I'm completely dumbfounded by the Rodgers situation. I find it very embarrassing for the Steelers. They look incredibly weak. I just really don't get it. And the upside is what we saw last year, a first-round exit. But I wanted to talk a little bit of Penguins. Of the Penguins' prospects, not named Mrazek or Kindle, who do you think has the highest upside currently in the system?
2: Brunick. That's easy.
5: Brunick, okay.
2: Yeah, now don't get me wrong. I mean, Brunick had that great training camp at 18 when he is freshly selected in the draft. And I thought then he could be a top pair defenseman. I'm not sure about that, but I think he could be a top four defenseman for sure.
5: Yeah, and I really like what I heard about Bill Zunin with your
2: That's the problem, bruv. They got a lot of guys who were really good prospects for being third liners. Like, Zana can be a great third liner. McGroarty could be a very good third liner. What they lack is that top six prospect, that legitimate game-changing forward. They don't have anybody. Kindle's close to that, but a cut below. Thank you for the call. All right, hit the music. We'll do it again tomorrow. And I never use my Aaron Rodgers monologue. Maybe I never will. Probably tomorrow. It's done. 105.9 The X.
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1059 The X, Pittsburgh's Rock and Alternative. It's Stacy with you, and we've got your pick of the litter right off the bat, and music from here on out. It's brought to you by McNabb Plumbing, the artist, Ice Nine Kills. This tune with McKenna Grace on it, I don't know, I think she was like on Disney and in the newest Ghostbusters movie and a bunch of scary stuff. So this tune, Ice Nine Kills, Twisting the Knife. Let us know your thoughts. This

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1: of the Four Chord Music Festival 12. 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

the Gorillaz, they did that tune for SNL 51 when they were most recently on. Never been on SNL before as a musical guest. So they did Clint Eastwood in a newer tune. Gorillaz on tour in America this year, though, which is kind of rare. Would love to see. They're not coming to Pittsburgh, though, and it's like, all right, we've got SUVs. How much does it cost to fill up a Honda Pilot? I don't know. I don't think we're going to travel to go see this one. But if you want to, look it up. That's a good one.

brought back to life from 2014. Weezer, Bethany Cosentino on that one too, with Go Away. I want a 590X. It's Stacey with you. Don't go away. We do have up for grabs $1,000. 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Enter the nationwide keyword, grand, into 1059thex.com. And leave your browser open. A new keyword coming your way at 7 o'clock, as well as a local band called Plasmid. We're excited for it.

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We got the Millvale Music Festival happening this weekend all across Millvale, and it's extensive. There's a ton of bands. So if you want to take it easy and stay in one spot, you want to wear walking shoes and go all over, it's nice and organized if you go to Millvale Music Festival on Instagram and search it out. But this band, kind of back from a little bit of a hiatus, back and playing the Millvale Music Festival this Saturday. So in particular, they're set a little bit later in the evening at Mr. Small's Theater. There's like it's stage floor kind of a setup back and forth. That'll be a fun one. Plasmid. Here's our tune, Bloodbath.

Hey, man. Nice shirt. I'm on a 5'9" the X. Pittsburgh's rock and alternative. It's Stacy with you. Now, also back there, too, the band Plasmid, local guys. And you can search them out, Plasmid, on Instagram. And then also on Instagram while you're there, just look up Millville Music Festival, because they're going to be playing on Saturday night at Mr. Small's Theater and a bunch of other venues and bands all just smothering, baptizing Millville this weekend for the festival.

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Now that album from 2005, that was my favorite from 2005. 10 years, The Autumn Effect. And from 2006, my favorite album was The Sufferer and the Witness from Rise Against. So if you are familiar with that record, that actually turns 20 years old in July this year. Do love that one. Rise Against now, No Regeneration. We are the

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Today, May 12th, is National Limerick Day. So what is this station? 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